0: 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B-Dub's boarding pass destination, Las Vegas. During NFR week, I might say. It's B-Dub. We're sending you to see Jason Aldean and Luke Bryan at Allegiant Stadium December 11th. John Party and Chase Matthew on that show, too. And, well, the winning starts Monday. Here's what you need to know. 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And then Monday night, obviously, tell you how you can win. It's that simple. So if you're on Instagram, follow me at B-Dub Radio. Otherwise, just listen Monday and I'll give you all the details on how to win this amazing trip to Vegas to see one of the biggest shows of the year.
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Today's Best Country, B93.3. I just want to send condolences to all the guys when they found out the news that Ella Langley has a boyfriend, this dude named Tucker Wetmore. You may have heard of him. I mean, look, I know Tuck. I kind of know Ella. Tucker's a good dude. And that's a man who was raised right, has a great family. And I hope they're really happy. Obviously, they've been spending time together for a long time, and it just now

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Streaming was supposed to save us from cable. Apparently, Disney took that personally. More on that in just a minute.

0: I know what I was feeling. 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I guess I was thinking about that tank top.
1: 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Disney just raised streaming prices again. For the fourth year in a row. Like, at this point, it's less of a price increase and more of a fall tradition. It's beat up. Disney Plus Premium and Hulu Premium are now $21.49 each. 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

0: 93.3. Kenny Chesney's hanging with us all next week. It dropped Silver Sands Marina today. It's solid. It's a great project, and I cannot wait to hear some of these songs live in 2027 on the original Vibe Room tour, of course. If you live on the West Coast, you're not going to see it unless you fly to Denver. Like, he's not coming anywhere in the Pacific Northwest, California, Oregon, Washington. Not happening. Probably because of all the Vegas shows the last 2 years.
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16: I'm meteorologist Mace Michaels. Mostly cloudy for tonight, a low in the mid-50s. Showers around for tomorrow, a cloudy day, and the breeze picks up a little bit. A high struggling to get up above 60. Showers wrap up tomorrow night, then partly sunny for Sunday. A high to the upper 60s. More rain possible later Monday. Lakes, great food, and friendly faces. It's all in Worthington, Minnesota, and it's worth a look. Currently at 62 degrees.

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B93.3 is KBLB, Nisswa, Brainerd, and Baxter. Ella Langley has been choosing more than Texas lately. We know who, Tucker Wetmore, and we know that it's true thanks to a second source that reported it the other day. We'll get into that next in the breakdown brought to you by

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0: Every guy in America, I would say a lot of the women, felt this in their soul the other day. Some sort of heartbreak because People Magazine did say the rumors are true. Ella Langley and Tucker Wetmore are dating. They've been dating for a while. They first sparked rumors back in December. Think about it. It's now the end of September, and it's just now getting public. They were spotted together in the British Virgin Islands, and Tuesday night, they were seen leaving the Nashville Songwriter Awards together. Pretty good night for Ella, too. She won Song of the Year for Choosing Texas, while apparently choosing Tucker. I mean, the material writes itself. And Ella's staying busy. Miranda Lambert confirms she's featured on Snakeskin Boots from Miranda's new album, Crisco, out October 2nd. Miranda calls them kindred spirits and describes the song as basically Thelma and Louise, if they'd made one significantly better driving decision. That's your breakdown.
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We are today's best country, B93.3. It's been a while since we've done one, but we're launching B-Dub's Boarding Pass on Monday. We're sending you to Las Vegas to see Luke Bryan and Jason Aldean, Allegiant Stadium, John Party and Chase Matthew on that show too. 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

0: Today's Best Country, B93.3. It's B-Dub, Luke Bryan on the show. We're getting towards the end of the year. I know Crash My Playa back again in January. Are you evolving, you know, with this what, being year 12 of this thing?
1: It's the 12th one coming up. Yep.
0: 12th one. How has your role evolved to more ambassador of the whole thing? Like, yeah, you play a set, you play a full band set, you got your Luke Bryan and friends, but are you more watching the young kids that come play this thing, do their thing versus actively participating in the, well, the power drinking, or are you just like, you know what?
2: I'm more into the guy, you know, like, well, back when we rode horses down here to Crash My Playa, you know, we were, you know, covered wagging through the Mexican desert to get down here. Now, I mean, yeah, it's always fun to, like, I remember one year, Zach Topp was down there, and he was kind of the buzz of Crash My Playa, and I was running into fans, and they were like, Zach Topps is the, I mean, he's just the next thing. And so and then to kind of watch him go from Playa to being Zach Topps has been amazing. And then Ella was there a couple years ago, and to talk with Ella, and now Lord, you know, she goes from, we were in one of our sets. Ella's night that she performed had a pretty significant rain delay. So Ella and I and a bunch of folks, we got to sit around and chat. And, you know, it was really so, yeah, watching the new crop come through. And Crash My Playa has always been a fun spot for up and coming. I mean, you know, when I was in that first two or three years of my career, anytime I could get in front of 5,000-6,000 fans and – play any of my music, much less play like a pool party or a late night party. I mean, these artists are getting to come down there and kind of almost develop an even more personal relationship with the fan base down there. And then they do get to kind of let their hair down and get a little beach time. And it feels like a vacation that you're working at too.
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1: Anyone else love just a cool, brisk morning? 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
11: I'm meteorologist Mace Michaels. Mostly cloudy for tonight, a low in the mid-50s. Showers around for tomorrow, a cloudy day, and the breeze picks up a little bit. A high struggling to get up above 60. Showers wrap up tomorrow night, then partly sunny for Sunday. A high to the upper 60s. More rain possible later Monday. Lakes, great food, and friendly faces. It's all in Worthington, Minnesota, and it's worth a look. Currently at 62 degrees.

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0: 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Gen Z has a request for millennials. Please stop ending every text with LOL. Like, apparently it can come across as passive-aggressive, dismissive, even slightly hostile, which is interesting because millennials use LOL for the exact opposite reason. It's basically punctuation now. Running 5 minutes late, LOL. Like, I'm not laughing. I'm trying to make sure you know I'm not mad. Gen Z says, use an emoji. Say what you actually mean or just end the sentence. Millennials responded exactly how you'd expect. One said, you can pry my LOL from my cold, dead hands, LOL. And frankly, that feels like negotiations are over. LOL. Also, I feel like LOL is to millennials as to what the thumbs up emoji is to boomers. Prove me wrong. Change my mind on that.
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0: 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Luke Bryan, Jason Aldean, Las Vegas, Allegiant Stadium with you. 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
8: I'm meteorologist Mace Michaels. Mostly cloudy for tonight, a low in the mid-50s. Showers around for tomorrow, a cloudy day, and the breeze picks up a little bit. A high struggling to get up above 60. Showers wrap up tomorrow night, then partly sunny for Sunday. A high to the upper 60s. More rain possible later Monday. Lakes, great food, and friendly faces. It's all in Worthington, Minnesota, and it's worth a look. Currently at 62 degrees.

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0: 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We're sending you and a friend to Vegas this December. B-Dub's boarding pass is putting you on a plane to Jason Aldean and Luke Bryan at Allegiant Stadium December 11th. 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
12: I'm meteorologist Mace Michaels. Mostly cloudy for tonight, a low in the mid-50s. Showers around for tomorrow, a cloudy day, and the breeze picks up a little bit. A high struggling to get up above 60. Showers wrap up tomorrow night, then partly sunny for Sunday. A high to the upper 60s. More rain possible later Monday. Lakes, great food, and friendly faces. It's all in Worthington, Minnesota, and it's worth a look. Currently at 62 degrees.

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B93.3 is KBLB Nisswa, Brainerd, and Baxter. Ella Langley has been choosing more than Texas lately. We know who, Tucker Wetmore, and we know that it's true thanks to a second source that reported it the other day. We'll get into that next in the breakdown brought to you by...

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0: Every guy in America, I would say a lot of the women, felt this in their soul the other day. Some sort of heartbreak because People Magazine did say the rumors are true. Ella Langley and Tucker Wetmore are dating. They've been dating for a while. They first sparked rumors back in December. Think about it. It's now the end of September, and it's just now getting public. They were spotted together in the British Virgin Islands, and Tuesday night, they were seen leaving the Nashville Songwriter Awards together. Pretty good night for Ella, too. She won Song of the Year for Choosing Texas, while apparently choosing Tucker. I mean, the material writes itself. And Ella's staying busy. Miranda Lambert confirms she's featured on Snakeskin Boots from Miranda's new album, Crisco, out October 2nd. Miranda calls them kindred spirits and describes the song as basically Thelma and Louise, if they'd made one significantly better driving decision. That's your breakdown.
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Regardless, if you're listening to music this weekend, Kenny, Silver Sands Marina definitely needs to be on your agenda. He's hanging with us all next week.

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I've got your most wanted song of the day coming up next. It's brought to you by T-Mobile. The biggest song in country music, according to you, plays next.

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So, well done. Carry on. 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

0: 93.3. Hopefully your weekend is filled with very little responsibility and very much relaxation and fun. 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Maybe it'll pan out for you eventually. Have a great weekend. 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
18: I'm meteorologist Mace Michaels. Mostly cloudy for tonight, a low in the mid-50s. Showers around for tomorrow, a cloudy day, and the breeze picks up a little bit. A high struggling to get up above 60. Showers wrap up tomorrow night, then partly sunny for Sunday. A high to the upper 60s. More rain possible later Monday. Lakes, great food, and friendly faces. It's all in Worthington, Minnesota, and it's worth a look. Currently at 62 degrees.

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meteorologist Mace Michaels. Mostly cloudy for tonight, a low in the mid-50s. Showers around for tomorrow, a cloudy day, and the breeze picks up a little bit. A high struggling to get up above 60. Showers wrap up tomorrow night, then partly sunny for Sunday. A high to the upper 60s. More rain possible later Monday. Lakes, great food, and friendly faces. It's all in Worthington, Minnesota, and it's worth a look. Right now it's 61.

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on a warm summer's evening, on a train bound for nowhere, met up with a gambler. We were both too tired to sleep, so we took turns of staring

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13: I'm meteorologist Mace Michaels. Mostly cloudy for tonight, a low in the mid-50s. Showers around for tomorrow, a cloudy day, and the breeze picks up a little bit. A high struggling to get up above 60. Showers wrap up tomorrow night, then partly sunny for Sunday. A high to the upper 60s. More rain possible later Monday. Lakes, great food, and friendly faces. It's all in Worthington, Minnesota, and it's worth a look. It's 60 right now.

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meteorologist Mace Michaels. Mostly cloudy for tonight, a low in the mid-50s. Showers around for tomorrow, a cloudy day, and the breeze picks up a little bit. A high struggling to get up above 60. Showers wrap up tomorrow night, then partly sunny for Sunday. A high to the upper 60s. More rain possible later Monday. Lakes, great food, and friendly faces. It's all in Worthington, Minnesota, and it's worth a look. It's 60 right now.

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17: I'm meteorologist Mace Michaels. Mostly cloudy for tonight, a low in the mid-50s. Showers around for tomorrow, a cloudy day, and the breeze picks up a little bit. A high struggling to get up above 60. Showers wrap up tomorrow night, then partly sunny for Sunday. A high to the upper 60s. More rain possible later Monday. Lakes, great food, and friendly faces. It's all in Worthington, Minnesota, and it's worth a look. Currently, it's 59 degrees.

meteorologist Mace Michaels. Mostly cloudy for tonight, a low in the mid-50s. Showers around for tomorrow, a cloudy day, and the breeze picks up a little bit. A high struggling to get up above 60. Showers wrap up tomorrow night, then partly sunny for Sunday. A high to the upper 60s. More rain possible later Monday. Lakes, great food, and friendly faces. It's all in Worthington, Minnesota, and it's worth a look. Currently, it's 59 degrees.

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33: I'm meteorologist Mace Michaels. Mostly cloudy for tonight, a low in the mid-50s. Showers around for tomorrow, a cloudy day, and the breeze picks up a little bit. A high struggling to get up above 60. Showers wrap up tomorrow night, then partly sunny for Sunday. A high to the upper 60s. More rain possible later Monday. Lakes, great food, and friendly faces. It's all in Worthington, Minnesota, and it's worth a look. It's 60 right now.

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meteorologist Mace Michaels. Mostly cloudy for tonight, a low in the mid-50s. Showers around for tomorrow, a cloudy day, and the breeze picks up a little bit. A high struggling to get up above 60. Showers wrap up tomorrow night, then partly sunny for Sunday. A high to the upper 60s. More rain possible later Monday. Lakes, great food, and friendly faces. It's all in Worthington, Minnesota, and it's worth a look. It's 60 right now. Be nice.

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20: Your forecast. I'm Corey Hartman. Rain today, highs near 62, southeast winds 20 to 30 miles per hour at times. For tonight, still a little gusty with showers, a low around 52. Partly sunny for Sunday with a high near 68. Mostly cloudy, 68 on Monday. For Tuesday, showers and thunderstorms continue, 65. 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

mapped out. It'll sit right here on this land. And you could leave town a rich man. And he said, boys, whatever you're offering, it won't be enough.

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forecast. I'm Corey Hartman. Rain today, highs near 62. Southeast winds 20 to 30 miles per hour at times. For tonight, still a little gusty with showers, a low around 52. Partly sunny for Sunday with a high near 68. Mostly cloudy, 68 on Monday. For Tuesday, showers and thunderstorms continue, 65. 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Right now, it's 58. Be nice.

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14: Forecast. I'm Corey Hartman. Rain today, highs near 62, southeast winds 20 to 30 miles per hour at times. For tonight, still a little gusty with showers, a low around 52. Partly sunny for Sunday with a high near 68. Mostly cloudy, 68 on Monday. For Tuesday, showers and thunderstorms continue, 65. 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
16: I'm Tess Taylor along with Eric Grant, and today we are visiting with Joey Yao, the director of the CLC Performing Arts Center. Joey, welcome back to Community Focus.
17: Good morning, Joey.
18: Hey, thank you for having me.
16: Okay, we've got another lineup to get to, and I guess maybe we should start with some things that are happening at the theater. Actually, tonight, you've got some auditions.
18: We do, yeah. So our community theater, our winter show is How the Grinch Stole Christmas, the musical. We're really excited about it. Last year, we did Rudolph the Red-Nosed Reindeer around this time, and it was a huge hit, both for our community of actors as well as our audiences. So we're excited to try another Christmas show again this year.
16: Okay.
18: The Grinch is a classic that we all love, so it should be a lot of fun. And so tonight we have auditions for the adults. So it's an adult and youth cast.
16: Okay.
18: So to make things a little bit easier, tonight at 6 o'clock, if you are an adult and want to be part of the show, you can come audition at 6 o'clock.
16: Mm-hmm.
18: And that's at the Chalberg Theater at the Brainerd campus. And then for youth auditions, those will happen on Saturday, tomorrow at noon, also in the Chalberg Theater.
16: Okay.
18: And if you're running into issues and you're like, my whole family wants to be a part of it and it's too much, you can always come to one or the other. But mm-hmm. we're just trying to make it a little bit easier to separate out the two groups because the process is a little bit different depending on the age.
16: Sure. Yeah. Do you know how many cast members they're looking for? Adults, kids, or don't know yet?
18: If I say this and Amy Borish, our director, is listening, she's going to get mad.
16: Okay.
18: Because I'm like, more,
17: ears,
18: more.
16: Yeah.
18: And yep. she's like, it costs money to put people
16: yes.
18: in costume.
16: Yep.
18: But we are anticipating between 30 to 40 people in the
16: okay.
18: show.
16: That's
18: which,
16: cool.
18: you know, considering the size of the Chalberg stage, that's a big number.
16: That's a lot of people.
18: But we also think that that's part of the fun of community theater is mm-hmm. bringing in a lot of people. We really like doing these youth and adult shows together because they not only provide an opportunity for families to get to do shows together, which is really fun sometimes.
16: Yeah. Right.
18: But also they give an opportunity to people who maybe have never considered this, a chance to be in a show and experience it with people who this is their thing. This is what they do. And it's a really great way of being brought into that community.
16: Right.
18: So when we can, when it makes sense, we want to cast as many people as we can.
16: Mm-hmm.
18: And as long as people are willing to put in the work and show up for rehearsals and be a part of the team, then it's great for us to have a big tent.
16: Okay.
18: So.
16: Okay. Good.
17: So, Joey, if a family is listening and they have not been a part of the theater and are interested in the auditions, what's that, like a Cliff's Notes version of that process look like for the auditions? What do they need to do?
18: It's really straightforward. So when you can register online on our website in advance and we pull your information and then just have it ready for you when you arrive. Or okay. you can fill out a form when you get there and we just take basic information. And then the things that you need to know in advance are kind of like what your travel plans are for the next couple of months because
17: mm-hmm.
18: we need to know when you're going to be there for rehearsals mm-hmm. if there's any big rehearsals you might miss.
16: Right.
18: And then if you've had any acting experience, just being able to list that. Some actors come in with a resume. It's not necessary. If this is your first time, we don't need that. We just kind of need to know, like, what's your comfort level of being on stage?
16: Mm-hmm.
18: And then everyone's being asked to, for this one, to just sing a Christmas song.
16: Okay.
18: So all you have to do is come in with a Christmas song. You can either sing it with a track or you can, that means like playing the like karaoke from our Bluetooth speaker,
16: mm-hmm.
18: Or you can sing it a cappella. We just get a sense of your voice. Our vocal director, Kennedy Niska, will be there. And if he wants to hear more of your voice or make sure that what your range is, he can test you.
16: Sure.
18: It's a very fun process.
16: Mm-hmm.
18: The way it's traditionally done is that you go into a room by yourself and it's just the production team and you stand on stage all alone. It can be intimidating. So now we bring everyone into the theater and we call people up one at a time. And this is not something we implemented, but it's just something that happens. The people who are there watching your audition are so supportive.
16: They cheer for you. It's amazing.
18: It's really cool.
16: Yep.
18: I think it's a great environment for people particularly those who are like, I've never done this before or I'm nervous to be around on stage mm-hmm. by myself. You don't really feel alone when you're on that stage auditioning in this case. So it's nice.
16: And the people that do it, I think they're very brave and I admire people who try out. I mean, it takes guts and it's cool to see.
18: If you yourself or you want your kids to learn about confidence,
16: yep.
18: get yourself on stage. And
16: uh-huh.
18: it is the best way to not only feel good about yourself, but also recognize that being in front of other people is just a skill like anything else. And it takes practice and anyone can do it.
16: Yep. Agreed. Good
17: awesome.
16: Stuff. All right. And then the run dates of The Grinch will be?
18: So that show runs December 1st through 6th.
16: Okay.
18: Just as a fair warning, there are going to be rehearsals over the Thanksgiving holiday.
16: Okay.
18: Not on Thanksgiving itself, but because it opens up so quickly, we have to cut into that. And we hate to do that, but that's the timing that works out because we do a lot of holiday programming.
17: Mm-hmm.
18: We have the Central Lakes College Music Department will be doing concerts the following week. We have Rock and Roll Christmas Spectacular on December 12th. We're also bringing bringing up Kathy Brecky to perform on December 14th. She'll be performing a lot of Christmas classics. And then Lori Lyne will be there on December 16th. So we just have a lot going on this year, and we're really excited to offer that. You know, good. In the past, our Christmas programming 2 years ago was just Rock and Roll Christmas Spectacular.
16: Yeah.
18: And which is a lot of fun, but it's kind of a niche audience. Like if you're not super into rock and roll, and mm-hmm. you're looking for those Christmas traditional
16: classics,
18: songs,
16: yeah.
18: We're like, how can we provide that? So we've got a great jazz band with Kathy Brecky coming up to do those Christmas standards, and then Lori Lyne is going to be coming up to do her own show. So we have a variety of ways in which we can celebrate the holidays together, depending on your tastes.
16: Very good.
18: Yeah.
16: All right, then a bunch of tribute shows.
17: Yeah, you've got the Parrot Head Paradise coming up here relatively quick.
18: That's coming up next week on October 3rd. We're really excited about that. That's an 11-piece band doing a Jimmy Buffett tribute. We really try to focus on, with our cultural arts series, when we pick tribute bands, we're trying to pick artists that you either cannot see anymore, unfortunately, in the case of Mr. Buffett, mm-hmm. Or that would be very difficult to see in this type of environment. And we also try to pick people who are of art, kind of have an artistic legacy in the country.
16: Yeah.
18: And I don't think anyone can argue that Jimmy Buffett has.
16: quite artistic.
18: And also, we just desperately want to hold on to summer for just a little bit longer.
16: Yeah. So. I know, we just talked about Christmas, now let's backtrack, shall we?
18: So we think this is going to be a really fun group. It's our first time having them, but if you look at some of the videos that we've been sharing online or you go to their website, they are really talented. And that's the amazing thing about these tribute bands is the artists who are involved with them are just spectacular.
16: Right.
18: And they're dedicated to sharing the music of these really amazing artists that we all collectively know.
16: Mm-hmm.
18: And so we're really excited about that one. And then we have two other tributes happening this semester. You can tell we're a college performance. So, we have two other tributes happening in this part of the year. We're going to be doing a Garth Brooks tribute called Garth Live. That'll be on November 8th. Mm. That is a Sunday show. It's a Sunday at 6 o'clock show because it's during the hunting season. And so we're thinking too dark for hunting at that point, but not too dark to come listen to great music.
16: Joey, nice. I like how you think. Thank you for that.
18: Well, I hope 900 people like how I think too and come to the show.
16: That's
17: the number.
18: That's the goal. But I grew up listening to country music, so when we found the opportunity to do this really, like, the artist is just impeccable. His voice sounds great. And Garth Brooks is so fun. Yeah. Like, I love his music. It can be emotional. It can just be rollicking and rowdy. Like, it's very dynamic, and it's going to be a lot of fun to listen to live.
16: Okay.
18: And then on later in November, we have Collective Unconscious, and they're coming. They've been with us several times. They perform the Fabulous Armadillos. They perform solo. And they're doing The Last Waltz, a tribute to the band. And The Last Waltz, if you don't know, is this kind of documentary film that Martin Scorsese filmed of the band's final big performance.
16: Mm-hmm.
18: And it's just awesome. So they're doing a tribute to that. So it's like experiencing that concert.
16: Wow.
18: So it's going to be a lot of fun. We're excited about it.
16: Okay. And that one is when?
18: That one is on... See, this is the
17: November 21st.
18: Thank you, November 21st.
16: Awesome. And tickets for all of these are already available?
18: Yep. 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Okay. The other thing I'll let people know is that we this year have season packages available. So if you already know, like, I want to go to several of these shows and you're looking to save some money, you can buy a pass for our community theater season or our cultural arts season. Our cultural arts season covers the shows at the Gitche.
16: Okay.
18: It doesn't cover all of them, but it does cover those three.
16: Okay.
18: And you can save about 15% on your tickets.
16: Nice.
18: We have a lot of options. You can sit right in the front in the closest seats. You can sit in the balcony. They're all in variable pricing depending on what works for you.
16: Yeah.
18: But we think this is a way to kind of give back to those people who want to invest in us and come to multiple shows.
16: Right.
18: And maybe it inspires you to think that I was going to do two shows, maybe I'll do three.
16: Yeah.
18: So we're excited to offer that. And they're very flexible packages. You can choose what shows you want to go to and all that. So, So yeah, we're trying a few different things this year. Trying to, you know, in terms of our pricing, you know, it's a hard time right now.
16: Yeah.
18: Like it's
16: yeah.
18: gas prices are expensive and everyone's feeling it. So we're trying to make sure that, you know, we can continue to bring the same quality of arts experiences to the community, but that also we can make our prices more accessible. 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
16: Thank you.
18: They can
16: That's
18: call
16: great.
18: Us for that. We're delighted to be able to do that. And then we also made the kind of the lowest ticket price for our shows at the Gitche, Zibby Center for the Arts. We made those lower this year.
16: Wow.
18: So our seats that are in the main area are a little bit more expensive this mm-hmm. year, but our more seats are less expensive this year.
16: Cool.
18: So we're happy to be able to offer that. And we hope that that makes people feel more comfortable about using some of their disposable income to come out and have a great experience. And that's
16: And we need that.
18: Yeah.
16: You know, with everything that is going on with that stuff, you need that outlet. You need to go and just let your brain enjoy something, to enjoy theater, music, that kind of stuff.
18: And
16: so.
18: it makes memories. Like
16: yeah.
18: it's yeah. I hope that people will come out with friends and family because mm-hmm. It's something that sticks with you. Like we had a patron stop by the box office yesterday to pick up tickets for Rock and Roll Christmas mm-hmm. Spectacular, and they're buying over 20 tickets. And they're like, we came as a group our first year and we've loved it. And now we come every year and we bring mm-hmm. tons of people and it's part of our family tradition. And it's like, that's a memory that they're going to continue on.
16: Yeah.
18: You know, my daughter was talking to me about a concert that she wants to go to in the cities. It's happening next month.
16: Mm-hmm.
18: And I was looking at the ticket price and they're like $180 a piece. And
16: Dang,
18: it's like,
16: yeah,
18: I think she's not listening to the radio. So I think we're going to surprise her and take her anyway. But,
16: okay.
18: But that's a lot.
16: Yeah.
18: You know, we need to do our part to make sure that arts are accessible. And we do that by trying to charge the ticket price that mm-hmm. we need to sustain ourselves.
16: Yeah.
18: But that's about it.
16: Yeah.
18: So a lot of our costs are directly covered by that ticket revenue.
16: Mm-hmm.
18: But we try very hard to make that ticket price be something that is, if we get the right amount of people at this price, then we'll break even for the year. That's all we need to do.
16: Mm-hmm.
18: So that's what we're looking for.
16: All right. And we should mention, too, back to the theater, October 16th.
18: Yeah.
16: Sweeney
18: Todd, The Demon Barber of Fleet Street.
16: Okay.
18: I love this musical. It is a great Halloween musical. For those who don't know, it is the a Sondheim musical. A famous lyricist and composer. And the story is about a barber who is wrongfully imprisoned, escapes from prison, returns mm-hmm. to London to find the judge who falsely imprisoned him, and reclaim his daughter, who was adopted by the judge and has never known her father. And when he arrives, he finds that his Mrs. Lovett, who is this woman who runs the worst pie shop in London, and together they concoct a scheme to get revenge on the judge. And it involves, a lot of stuff. If you really...
16: Okay.
18: I'm thinking about the audience right now.
16: Mm-hmm.
18: But so it is one that we recommend for 13+.
16: Okay.
18: You know, just for the content, it's such a fun show to be a part of. It is a spooky show, and it is one that is very difficult. It's probably a show a few years ago that we would have said, I don't know if we're ready for this because it needs a big cast.
16: Okay.
18: It's the music is very difficult. The way Sondheim writes his music is that parts come in at like in between beats, and when it all comes together, it sounds incredible.
16: Mm-hmm.
18: But it's technically very sophisticated and hard to do. So, we have been so fortunate over the past few years where we have actors who are coming back for show after show because this is their community.
16: Mm-hmm.
18: And now we've developed our cast members now to a point where a show that is a stretch is something that's attainable.
16: Cool.
18: And so Travis, the director, sent me a video of the opening number the other day, and to see it on stage, even, you know, no lights, no costumes, just a cell phone video,
16: mm-hmm.
18: Giving me chills just listening to it.
16: Wow.
18: I'm like, oh, wow, we're doing this. This is awesome.
17: Yeah.
16: Neat.
18: It's a big show for us, so
16: cool.
18: We're excited to do it.
16: Very good. Well, that's quite the lineup, and I know that we will have you back again because, I mean, this just gets us through, what, part of December, and we'll look ahead to 2027 here, too, very soon. So anything else we need to mention before? We're kind of running out of time here.
18: Oh,
16: but
18: of course. I'm sorry. I should mention that we are also, we do our youth theater camp over the summer. Mm-hmm. We are expanding that to offer that during some of the school breaks this year.
16: Oh,
18: so
16: nice.
18: if you're listening out there and you have a child who might be really interested in doing theater for MEA week, we are offering our Spotlight Youth Theater Camp for ages, I believe we're looking at ages 8 through 18.
16: Okay.
18: On October 15th and 16th.
17: Nice.
18: And so that'll be at the Chalberg Theater. So it's like hour and a half class times. Mm-hmm. So it's not a full day camp, but it is an experience. So if you're looking for something to kind of supplement that extended break, then we have it.
16: Okay. And all of this available at clcperformingarts.com.
18: Yep.
16: Okay. Joey, thank you for taking time to be with us, and thanks for bringing all of this stuff to the Lakes area. Yeah. We appreciate it.
17: Thank you, Joey.
18: Thank you.
16: Yes. Joey Yao, the director for CLC Performing Arts Center, our guest today. I'm Tess Taylor, along with Eric Grant. That's today's edition of Community Focus.
14: With your forecast, I'm Corey Hartman. Rain today, highs near 62, southeast winds 20 to 30 miles per hour at times. For tonight, still a little gusty with showers, a low around 52. Partly sunny for Sunday with a high near 68. Mostly cloudy, 68 on Monday. For Tuesday, showers and thunderstorms continue, 65. 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

0: forecast. I'm Corey Hartman. Rain today, highs near 62. Southeast winds 20 to 30 miles per hour at times. For tonight, still a little gusty with showers, a low around 52. Partly sunny for Sunday with a high near 68. Mostly cloudy, 68 on Monday. For Tuesday, showers and thunderstorms continue, 65. For the best grilling, even into the fall, it's Grandpa's Barbecue Sauce, grandpasbbqshop.com. It's 57 at our studios.
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6: Forecast. I'm Corey Hartman. Rain today, highs near 62. Southeast winds 20 to 30 miles per hour at times. For tonight, still a little gusty with showers, a low around 52. Partly sunny for Sunday with a high near 68. Mostly cloudy, 68 on Monday. For Tuesday, showers and thunderstorms continue, 65. 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
5: All right, welcome to this week's edition of Tuts, Walleyes, and Woods. I'm your host, Jason Barr, and we're going to have Tyler joining us today. So we should have a great show. The walleye bite is really weird. I always say the bite is so good, it's awesome. You got to get out there, and oh my gosh, were they stingy little buggers all weekend long. We've had a east wind. I don't know how many guys and gals put a lot into that, but man, can I say that it sure, I was never really a believer of that, right? Like, I know so many old guides and guys like that who've been doing it forever say, yeah, east wind, don't even take it off the trailer, don't even go fishing because the fish are going to be incredibly negative. And you know what? We've had an east wind, and I fished both on Saturday and Tuesday. And on Tuesday specifically, it was in a tournament, $10,000 for first place. An important one. I felt really, really good going into it, just because A, it's what I consider a home water, Gull Lake. And B, we've been catching them pretty good. And the field was stacked with NWT pros and local guys who catch them, and just a really good field. Congrats to Hayes Baldwin, local kid, by the way, that won it. But, man, were they negative. Like, no kidding, I personally threw at, I don't know, maybe 200 walleyes. They didn't bite. And yes, I am watching them. I'm forward facing sonar. And yes, I'm watching them chase up to my night crawler or whatever I'm throwing and swim off and not bite. It was the weirdest thing. I don't know. And my buddy was out on Pelican yesterday and he said the same thing. He goes, man, he goes, those things were negative. They were just hard to get to bite. But you know what? I think, I truly think we are getting to a point at a stage in the game where these fish are becoming accustomed to that forward-facing sonar. They're becoming accustomed to that little jig night crawler trick. And what I mean by that, for anybody that doesn't know, putting a half a night crawler, literally half a night crawler on a quarter, 3/16 or 1/8 ounce jig, throwing it on a wall, top of walleye's head, sitting, say, 10 to 20 feet below the surface. A lot of times they bite it. And they're super fun because they're super spunky. They're not coming out of deep water. They go back super nice. They don't sit there and float for a while or anything like that. It's incredibly good on the fish. But when the bite is good and you throw that presentation on or near walleye, I don't know what the percentage is, but we'll say a very high portion of them do bite. And so it's super, super fun. And we just have never seen it where they just wouldn't bite. They wouldn't bite it. Like, no matter what you did, change the cadence, whatever it was just a really weird thing. So there's my gripe. I had to put a tear in my beer. My ego doesn't handle stuff like that very well. Actually, I shouldn't say that. I don't care. It is what it is. It's fun. It's just fun to do. And sometimes you're the nail and sometimes you're the hammer, right, Tyler? And this weekend, certainly I was the nail. You kind of had a similar experience, right, Tyler? Kind of home lake, Mille Lacs. Usually you can hold your own out there pretty good in a smallmouth derby. And so does Kyle. Kyle spends a lot of time out there. And you guys got your butt whooped, right?
1: Yeah, it was pretty bad. We caught fish. We just could not get anything over 19 inches. It was just a really, really tough day. We spent most of our day just fishing wave points, big rocks, little rock piles, and just running around, burned a lot of gas, and that just wasn't the deal. The guys absolutely crushed them. Shout out to Wesley Norenberg and his partner, a couple high schoolers. It was blowing really hard out of the east, and they ran up to the northwest corner, and it was really, Kyle and I tried to fish some stuff even just on the south end, about halfway in between the east and the west side, and it was 4 or 5 footers there. We had to be on our knees just be able to not fall out of the boat, and those high schoolers, they got a similar boat as we do, a 1 Pro V bass, and they bit their teeth and they ran up to the northwest corner, and it paid off for them. They had almost 31 pounds for 5 smallmouth, and they boys just crushed them. I think 15th place was 25 pounds, so it was fishing really, really good. I don't think anybody really crushed the numbers, but it was just big fish being caught. That bite's getting better and better out there every day. And it's kind of funny, Kyle and I were fishing a lot of deeper rocks, shallower rocks, and we caught more nice walleyes than we did smallmouth. It's kind of funny talking to the guys, and not a lot of walleyes were caught. I bet Kyle and I caught 30 of them just throwing a jig and a minnow with front-facing sonar. I caught probably 15 nice walleyes on a Ned rig. So it was just one of those days. It's kind of funny. We pull up to this little rock hump on the east side. No grass around, nothing. We see a school of fish, nice, really nice marks in the live scope. We're like, all right, here we go. Now let's get things rolling. We throw in there and double up on I got a 26-inch walleye, and Kyle got about an 8-pound northern. And doubled up on just a random little rock pile. Like, well, if there's a summary of our day, this was it right here. But we were bass fishing out there. If you're going out there walleye fishing, they're shallow. They're on the sands. They're on the rock. It was a pretty good walleye bite. Just not a bass bite for us.
5: No, it isn't. You know, we always talk a lot about here, just because we do fish a lot of tournaments, it kind of gives you a pretty good temperature of what the bite is like. Sometimes you just catch them and sometimes you don't catch them. What's kind of funny is they're in that transition, right? So they transition, they're kind of doing their summer program, hanging out those weeds, cruising around, and a lot of fish out deep, not super deep, but out deep. And then all of a sudden that little time clock stopwatch in their brain goes, uh-oh, it's coming. The winter is coming. Our, metabolisms are going to slow way down. We need to start thinking about that. We need to feed up, gear up, and so we can survive the winter. And they're just they transition, and those transitions are always tough, even in the spring, right after the spawn. Like, you get a couple weeks in our part of the world where it's really, really, really good, like to Memorial Weekend, say, for example, and then they start transitioning out to some of their summer stuff and whatnot, and the bite gets tough. And but that's just fishing. The good news is that there's still lots of fish. Both Mille Lacs and Gull are fishing incredibly well. They did get a lot of pressure. Gull had that Northern's Ink Derby. Pretty cool with those guys. You know, back in the day, if you caught a big pike, even on those Northern Ink Derbies, you'd throw it in a box. And I promise you, you throw a 35-inch pike in a inside of a live well, they just don't do well. Very few of them survive. And so kudos to Ron Wickham and the guys over there at Northern Zinc for going to a catch, record, release using technology. Congrats to my buddy Jake Cahy, actually, who's a walleye guy. He's walleye fishing, but he jumped into the Northern Zinc Derby, and he was fishing a couple of hundred yards down from me, and he calls and he goes, you got to help me. And we got to get this picture. He goes, I think I just won this derby. I'm like, what derby? He goes, the Northern Zinc deal. I'm like, oh, there was a few of us that jumped in because we're going to be out there anyways. And he comes over, and he's got the biggest, fattest pike I've, like, ever saw come out of Gull Lake. Just a giant. It wasn't that long. It was only 37 and a half, something like that. But it looked like it ate, like, 10 squirrels. It was so big. And so we played around it with it, got a couple really cool photos, and sent her back, and he did. He ended up winning it. So not even actually fishing it, he won. And you know what the saying is, when you're hot, you're hot. And certainly Jay Cahy is one of those streakers. So anyways, now's the bite. Both of our stores do have lots and lots of red tails. Certainly a red tail, you know, we get asked all the time in the bay store, what's the difference between a red tail or a creek chub? And it's literally half dozen one, six of the other. I would say maybe a couple more guys prefer a big red tail or a good red tail, but on which bird works better. The funny thing about a red tail is you can almost set your watch to the fact that if you're pulling a chub, if you're pulling a red tail specifically, and that thing starts freaking out, which they do when they start getting chased. When a walleye gets on their butt and starts chasing a little bit, they start snapping and wigging and rolling and jerking. And literally when the boys, including Tyler, what did you used to call it? That was the,
1: what do we call it?
5: The bite indicator.
1: Yeah.
5: My bite indicator is going off. Literally, you could almost open your bail and just wait because you were going to get bit. When that red tail reacted like that, you were going to get a bite. And a creek doesn't do that. A creek doesn't get as scared or throw it around. They just kind of do their thing. But a big walleye really, really loves a good creek bite. I know there are some guys that come out to Mille Lacs and fish those smallmouth bass with minnows. They certainly eat them. One thing, if you do that, it's really hard on them if you feed them. You know, don't take a big old creeker and let a big smallmouth eat it for, you know, a minute, because you're probably going to kill it. What's crazy about a smallmouth bass, most people don't realize, is like my buddy Mike was out there a couple weeks ago, and he got one that had a tulipy in it. And I mean, most guys don't think that, you know, these things are out chasing tulipies, but they are. Tyler, we sell more 7-inch minnows, meaning plastic minnows, than any other size right now, right? And if you think about a 7-inch long minnow, it's a really, really big profile. And that's what guys are throwing, because that's what they're eating. And they're eating that because of the tulipy. So just smallmouth bass do not only eat crayfish. Of course, they eat minnows too. So anyways, interesting stuff. Definitely in the transitions, the bite is just going to get better and better and better. I love listening to Al Linder and talking to Al Linder, and he's fished in this part of the world for a really long time. And he always says we get 6 months of fishing, and he counts May into November, because November can be very good. Who knows if we're going to get this super El Nino or whatever the heck it is. And maybe we're going to get one of those falls where we can fish really, really late. But it sure is going to shape up to be a good year. Every year is. It's now time to get out of the boat. Most guys are putting them away. I was actually really surprised, though, on Gull this weekend how many boats were still in the water. So guys and gals are still geared up for it. Get out there. Try throwing those minnows. Try throwing. They're still eating a night crawler. That's what's crazy. Up until that derby, they were eating a night crawler really well. They're certainly eating minnows. The crankbait bite. If you've never done where, you know, you take like a size number 11, size number 13, floating Rapala, you know, the original Rapala, go out at night. Cool part is now it's night at, you know, it's going to be night at like 4 o'clock here soon enough, but go out at night after dark and pull that big crankbait up in 5, 6, 7 feet of water. And it's amazing how many big girls go out there and eat, and that's what they're doing. And that's why those big creek chubs are good now. Big sucker minnows are good now. They're looking for a real meal. They're looking for the real deal. So, Tyler, anything else you want to add? Anything else I'm missing?
1: No, I just, yeah, I was lucky enough to, I wasn't fishing on Gaul on Tuesday. I was actually one of the boat marshals, so I was weighing the fish. Congrats to Logan Descent. He is another local boy that did really good. I got to ride around in his boat all day weighing his fish, and we had a blast out there. He had 100-yard stretch where it was just one here and there, but it was just enough to get him a fourth-place finish. So that was really, really fun to watch. Glad I was able to ride around, pick up a couple things from him. And, yeah, congrats to him. It was stingy out there.
5: It was fun. Fishing gets better from here. Our red tail guy literally just walked through the door, so we'll be good to go. Everyone have a great week, and that's going to wrap up this week's edition of Tutts, Walleyes, and Woods.
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6: Forecast. I'm Corey Hartman. Rain today, highs near 62, southeast winds 20 to 30 miles per hour at times. For tonight, still a little gusty with showers, a low around 52. Partly sunny for Sunday with a high near 68. Mostly cloudy, 68 on Monday. For Tuesday, showers and thunderstorms continue, 65. 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
0: Hey, it's been a while. It's time to check in with Mandy Urich. Mandy, how are you?
15: Kevin, it's great to hear you, bud. I'm doing great.
0: Yeah? We've had a. I remember the last time we talked, you had just been killing it with bass fishing. Has that continued for you?
15: Yeah, actually, it was a great season. It was a great bite overall. Just fun fishing, guiding, tournament angling. I'm still not done. I think I'm 23 tournaments in, and I've got 3 left. But, it was a great season, both for bass, walleye, multi-species tournaments. Got a handful of big wins this year, which is always nice to have a little gas money.
0: Yeah. We need more than a little gas money these days, Mandy.
15: Yeah, given the current jump rate now, but yeah, it's not good. I'm glad to be almost done with this season, and hopefully by next spring those prices have gone back down, because I like to go fast. You know that. It's 0 to 70 with my boat, so she eats.
0: Yeah, yeah. And, you know, I really haven't talked to too many people about that. That's got to be a factor in, A, the distance you're willing to go to fish, and B, you know, how fast you can go when you're out there.
15: Correct. And, you know, every person knows, honestly, right? Like, based on your motor, there's certain RPMs that you get, like, the best gas mileage, da-da-da-da-da. When you're guiding, like, that's always kind of in the back of your head, right? I mean, yeah, it's fun for your clients to go fast, but if you're, you know, say on leech and you got to run from one end to the other end, you're not doing it wide open, even when gas prices aren't, you know, $4.70 a gallon. But, yeah, too, like, the mobilization, the travel with your truck and your boat to fun fish, to go to tournaments, to guide, I mean, it's a huge factor right now, and it's going to drive the prices up.
0: Have you heard anything from people in the economic side of the fishing world as whether this has been a factor lately or not?
15: I think because of when it hit so late, if this would have hit earlier in the year, like, I think of those NWT walleye guys, you know, that are running way east to Michigan or way west out to western North Dakota. I mean, I can't even imagine. You know, because those guys are making big runs of hundreds of miles on the water on top of it. That would have been, you know, a huge game changer. But right now we're kind of at the end of the season. There's, you know, a handful of tournaments left. I mean, it's almost October. So, like I said, I think everybody's thinking the same thing, that hopefully next spring the prices come back down. But if they don't, I mean, that will be a factor. Yeah. It's expensive already to tournament fish. You've got lodging and bait and fuel and, you know, the travel and the time off of work. I mean, yikes.
0: Oh, yeah. Yeah, I know. You're starting to make me nervous when I think about it. but this year, you had a great year, as you said, fishing. You're still got more to go. Where do you like to bass fish? I'm not going to ask for your secret small lakes, but in general, Brainerd Lakes area, do you go a little beyond that? Where do you like to bass fish?
15: I'll go from the Brainerd Lakes area, let's say north to the Leech Lake area, west to Park Rapids, and east, you know, just past, let's say, the Longville area. That's a pretty big area, but there's so many phenomenal little lakes in that area that don't get pressure, right? I mean, the problem around the Brainerd Lakes area is they get a lot of pressure, but they also have a lot of recreation boats. And there is nothing worse than when you've got a wake boat doing circles around you, you know, as you're trying to not get thrown out of the boat. Or, you know, there's 60 jet skis zooming around you. So, I definitely have spent the last 3 or 4 years really focusing kind of on the no-name lakes, and it's been successful both for fun fishing but also for guiding. I think it makes a much better experience for everybody.
12: Yeah, and I know for bass anglers in particular, it's kind of cool because there's bass on a lot of lakes. There's bass on a lot of small lakes nobody hears about, and they can keep them secret better than you can keep a walleye lake a secret.
15: 100%.
12: And same thing with those little panfish lakes and crappie lakes. You got those secret spots that you're not going to reveal, but that's the beauty of living up here. You've got everybody's got their own secret spots, and they're legit.
15: Yeah, 100% on that. And that sunfish, crappie, super secret stuff, I mean, I think that's the top, right? I mean, every single person, every fisherman I know loves, like we say, to go catch panfish. There's just nothing better. There's nothing more fun. But at the same time, they're really extremely vulnerable, right? Like, I like to go fish them. I don't keep them. I don't eat them, you know. But, boy, with, you know, technology these days, like, especially on smaller lakes, you could, you know, word gets out, those lakes could really get pounded for over-harvest.
12: Right. Yeah, and, you know, that's been the problem with those types of lakes basically for all eternity. And now, like you said, you could fish out a lake in a week with the ease of social media.
15: Oh, yes, yes, yes, yes. But all I have to say is, people, you want to send pictures? Turn off your location.
12: Yes, but you know what? I mean, there's enough people who've fished enough lakes up here, even without location, they can say, oh, I know what lake that is.
15: Uh-huh.
12: All right, so that's the bass. Well, and you mentioned that the multi-species bite has been good. All the fish have been biting.
15: Yeah, it's just crazy. I mean, obviously, I'm a river rat. I love the Cumberland River. I love the Mississippi River. They're great, right? I don't feel, especially in the Brainerd Lakes area, they don't get a ton of pressure. I think people are nervous, right? I mean, rivers are dangerous. Rivers are changing all the time. You've got deadheads. You've got debris, you know. But I love to be on them. And this year, I had probably 4 or 5 tournaments out there, and a handful of those were multi-species, which you get five bass, 4 walleye, 3 pike, and one of the, not the last one, but the one before, just like a month ago. I mean, goodness gracious, my partner and I, Jim Idy, went into a spot in the morning, and within 40 minutes, in 3 fish, we had 27 pounds in pike. I mean, in 3 fish. So there are big fish in these river systems that definitely aren't getting the pressure like they would, say, on Gull Lake or Blacks or something like that. And it's a lot of fun.
12: Walleye in particular, would you consider it an average year, a better than average year, not as good a year?
15: I think it started really strong. And then, I mean, even into the summer, but then we got those that early spike, right, in water temp. You can still go out. I think it's a lot easier. I think a lot of people, like, when they do or go walleye fishing right now, there's kind of this trend to go catch some big ones for fun, right? So they're looking for the high flyers. But it gets tough when we get that spike because of the weed growth. And it's obviously it's harder to fish, let's say, keepers, because a lot of those fish are in that weed line in the shallower side. So I don't know. And it's fall. I mean, we just had a major tournament on Gull, the classic bass walleye, MLF style one. And if you looked at the weights, they're horrible. And we had some of the best anglers, you know, in North America in our backyard fishing this. And it's, just because it's fall, it doesn't mean that bite's going to flip. There again, We get cold, rainy weather, cold overnight, and that temperature dropped. And yeah, the fish are still adjusting. Now, give it a week or two. I'm hopeful that we're going to go out and hopefully for the next 3 weeks have a phenomenal walleye bite.
12: Yes, let's hope. That's walleye. I noticed. I don't know how the musky bite was down your way, but they had huge numbers at the professional musky tournament trail championship up in Lake of the Woods this year. I did not hear about the big one by Muskies Inc. In the Twin Cities Muskies Inc. tournament. What have you been hearing musky wise?
15: Musky-wise, here again, I gotta rely a little bit on my LOA guys up on the Leech Lake area. What was phenomenal, right? Yeah. I mean, absolutely gangbusters. A lot of big fish. Like I can't believe how many 50 plus inchers that I saw come out of like the Leech Lake this year. But there again, a lot of those guys are really conscious about what's going on and where they're taking them. There again, when that water temp spiked and, you know, it rose to the high 70s, those guys just, they know better, right? They stop fishing for them because it's too stressful on those fish. But I would assume now that we're, water temps cool off, like, it's go time. Like, this is now my time in October. This is when I like to go musky fishing. So I'll be doing it a little bit differently. Like, I really like the river systems. I know it sounds lame, but there's, you know, those muskies pile into the deeper holes on the river system, and you can actually go out and live bait them with giant floats and 10, 12-inch suckers, and it's a lot of fun.
12: Oh, yeah. I mean, when you get and I have never caught a muskie. I haven't been much of a muskie guy, but they tell me once you get one, you're hooked on it. You know, I would assume the same for sturgeon. Any of those big fish where you can just, wow, you know, they might even be taller than you.
15: Correct. I will say, and I know we talk about this all the time, and I've done so many seminars across Canada and North America about how lucky we are in the state of Minnesota for sturgeon fishing, right? There's not a lot of places that you can go and legally be able to fish them, and our fishery here in Minnesota is phenomenal. And yeah, how many of those 60 plus inch sturgeon that we have, and just the life cycle of them, and you know, their spawning methods, and they're just, I think they're one of my favorite, to be honest. It's one of those things that I go every year for my birthday. I never want to miss it, and that's one for sure. If you do it once, you're going to be hooked and want to keep doing it.
12: Oh, yeah. I know guys who make that run every single year. It's just it's a religion almost to them. So let's talk a little bit about what you've seen, because, man, you've been doing this a long time, and you've been immersed in the fishing world. What have you seen, general trends that have you concerned right now?
15: General trends that have me concerned. Give me a little more info here.
12: So, you know, we talk a lot about AIS. We talk a lot about, you know, the new technology and what it could possibly mean for fish and populations. Anything out there you're seeing that's concerning you?
15: The technology is the technology. And, I mean, yeah, great. Garmin just came out with, you know, two brand new transducers that are supposed to be better and greater, and you can use in deeper water and this, that, or whatever. I think we've kind of hit our limit on this. There's already some series, professional series on the bass side and some other species that have just said no. Like we're not gonna allow it to happen. I don't know. I feel like some of the stuff is pricing. It's pricing out the normal angler to begin with, but here again, our fisheries biologists are on top of, you know, and concerned, right, with especially certain species, larger species, you know, like especially like muskie and or some of the smaller panfish species, especially in the winter, how technology affects them. Here again, like, we can't blame the technology. We need to go back to the individual angler, and we need to have ethical fishing. Like, you have to be an ethical angler no matter what you're using. So you can't police that. Like, that comes to every individual person on, you know, how they use what they have available to them and how they handle those fish or their limits or, you know, if you're a guide, even a tournament angler or just a regular fisherman. So I don't know. I think we're keeping up. There's definitely in the state of Minnesota, there's a couple of different committees, and they're made up of both biologists and guides and tournament anglers that, you know, are having this overarching discussion of it. I'm not real worried about my concern is we just keep seeing these weird trends in our bodies of water, and we can't do anything about the AIS. Mm-hmm. Right. I mean, it's like every time we turn around, there's something new. And it's not just zebra mussels, right? Like, there's a lot of invasive plants that are kind of popping up all over the place. Those are concerns for me, especially on certain bodies of water, because they spread and they choke things out. I don't know. Mm-hmm. This was a really weird year on a lot of the lakes that I fish, where I went to spots where I was expecting really good vegetation. Like, I'm looking for good coontail, I'm looking for good cabbage, and there was nothing. And I'm like, oh, that's interesting. So we're seeing, you know, vegetation being gone. We've been to other lakes where I went into and I was like, oh, this thing's completely choked out with milfoil, almost unfishable, you know. And then on top of it, I mean, and we can't do anything about this because it's the weather, but the algae blooms. Like, I cannot believe it seems to get, like, worse and worse every year. And those are major concerns, right? If you get really bad algae blooms, I mean, that can wipe out a body of water because of what it does with the oxygen levels and just completely depleting it. So that's scary, but that's something that we really can't control. Mm-hmm. So yeah, I feel selfish right now because, yeah, the only thing I'm thinking about right now is, one, we still can't get bait, live bait, and we're dealing with this from how many winters ago where a lot of our bait farmers' ponds froze out. You know, Minnesota's one of the few states that you cannot import live bait, and that's devastating. It's devastating for the bait dealers, for the tackle shops, for the guides, for the average fisherman, because if you can get bait, oh my goodness, it's expensive. Oh boy, it's very, very expensive, and it's not just minnows. I mean, the spike that we saw this year in leeches was unbelievable. The good thing, right, like if you're a walleye guy, we were really heavily focused, say, on more like the red tails, the creek chubs, things like that. With forward-facing sonar, night crawlers are cheap, right? I mean, mm-hmm. granted, yeah, that tungsten jig that it's on is probably pretty expensive, but there's other ways to catch. And I know people go back to plastics and jigging wraps. There's thousands of lures that you can use that our artificial baits, and I'm lucky, right? We can't use live bait in bass tournaments. Mm-hmm. So it's 100% artificial, but sometimes it's nice if there's a real finicky bite to be able to throw something that wiggles down there.
12: We are talking all things outdoors with Mandy Urich, and we are actually just getting started. Much more to come with Mandy next.
15: This is Mandy Urich, doing my part to keep Kev Jackson's ratings up on Paul Bunyan Country Outdoors.
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12: She travels the world, or at least most of the continent, for fishing and hunting opportunities. She's on TV everywhere. She's on videos everywhere. And she even spends a little bit of time with us here on Paul Bunyan Country Outdoors. Mandy Urich is my guest today. You know, you talked about all the, like, milfoil and the plants. I think the thing that makes us always stare straight ahead at zebra mussels is the fact they're really obnoxious, right? They get on your stuff. They can destroy nice, soft, sandy, you know, bottoms, and they clear up lakes and make fish move. stuff we notice right away. And then there's that those insidious plants changing things potentially for generations underneath the water at a slower pace. And we don't notice it as much. At least the average person doesn't.
15: You're 100% correct. As we start kind of tracking some of those to wonder, right, like how long has that actually been there? Because we haven't been looking for it, right?
12: Yeah.
15: You know, because we have been focused on, let's say, zebra mussels or some water fleas, things like that. And, yeah, all of a sudden we're like, oh, so. And then at some point it's, you know, it's like, is it too late? And it's frustrating. There's a little local lake here that just had a little derby out on, and you know, it's, I think the Lake Association got a permit to spray, but for fall fishermen, like we, especially bass, we're honing in on any remaining vegetation, and you're going to have everything there, right? Like the whole food chain is going to go to whatever vegetation's there, and when you're up there and there's nothing. Makes fishing real hard.
12: Yeah. Oh, man. All right, so that's fishing. How about hunting? I know you hunt for a zillion different things. Have you even had a chance to think about that?
15: Well, I was pretty hopeful that I was going to get a bear surplus pig, but
12: oh boy,
15: we don't need to talk about that. I was one of the many that went through the debacle. I did not. Get a bear surplus tag this year for my zone, but a few of my friends did, and I'm very happy that I was able to have one of our good buddies. His kid was able to come down to my house and take a bear here. So
12: oh,
15: that's
12: nice.
15: That's great, and trust me, it was a naughty one. It was terrorizing the entire neighborhood for garbage cans, and it was wreaking havoc on my corn food plots. I'm glad that they were able to harvest that one, and I still have standing corn, so I can jump in the bow stand here pretty soon, so I can start hunting. Looking forward ahead, obviously. It's duck opener this weekend. Real mixed. Up north, it's like up north. It seems to be a better preview, but there again, they've had more water. I mean, with that drought with us in like the Brainerd Lakes area, I mean, those smaller ponds are dry. And to be honest, we had a tournament. The Mississippi River here is, with all the backwaters, is normally full during youth season for youth opener. And that's, you got to kind of keep that in the back of your head when you're going in there, that you don't get rained down on BBs or drive into somebody's decoys. I never heard a shot eight wow. hours on the Mississippi River. So I don't know what to think. I think it'll be interesting after this weekend what the reports come back. I don't know, to be honest. Grouse, we're at less than 1% change here. I really like to chicken hunt when the leaves come off. So that's going to be probably a hot minute for that. I don't know. I'm keyed right now. Like I'm trying to finish out the fall fishing, but you know, like this could be epic gangbusters here. The next couple of weeks, the fall bite for every species that every person wants. I mean, it doesn't matter if it's crappie or bass or walleye or pike or muskie. But at the same time, I'm just like, I'm conscientious here of game cameras are out. Been watching. I haven't had any big bucks. Got a handful of little guys in a year or two will be wall mounters, but I'm looking forward to it. Late October. Normally that's 7 to 10 days before Halloween is kind of, I feel like, prime time if you're going to bull hunt. But there again, if you get lucky enough where you can pattern and you got a big one that's being lazy right now, you know, just it's a good time also to be able to get out early while the weather's still nice and shoot some deer before you're freezing your bum off in your snowsuit with a rifle.
12: Do you prefer firearm hunting in general or archery hunting in general?
15: I love archery just for the simple fact that I feel like it's relaxing. I mean, how often do you be able to get that close, right? You have to be that close for archery, and you really get to watch them. That's cool. But the same deal, I love all the seasons. I mean, I know they say don't shoot on the last day what you could have shot on the first day, but I am that person, right? I will hunt until the end of muzzleloader if I've got a target buck. That's a challenge, right? It's part of muzzleloading for me. It's just a challenge for yourself, especially because normally it's cold, right? I mean, you got snow on the ground, mm-hmm. It's freezing, you're pushing yourself. It almost feels like you're earning that deer, yeah. Maybe a little bit more. But I don't know. I think all three seasons are fine, and you get a lot of the guys that are, I get it, are really hardcore bow hunters, just for that added challenge, right? Especially if they're going with a traditional and not a crossbow. So,
17: right.
15: I don't know.
17: Do you ever do the fall turkey hunt, or are you strictly a spring turkey hunter?
15: Oh, you know that I'm watching, and I am so proud to report that I finally have a plethora. I mean, absolute plethora of turkeys. After how many years of seeing, like, you know, the onesie twosies toms and onesie twosie hens. There's a brood right now, and it's interesting to watch. There's three hens with all their babies together. So there's like 30 plus, newbies running around. They're stopping traffic, and we see them every day. They've come through the front yard. They went through the backyard. Like my chickens are just mingling with them, and I'm like, yes.
17: Oh, nice.
15: There's a new crop that next year could be in trouble, but, yeah, this fall, I'm really hoping, with that you can shoot either sex. But I'd like to knock down a big tom. I'll throw that in the freezer and make that for Thanksgiving.
17: That would, yes. Okay, so tell me, you've probably eaten the typical butterball, and I know you've eaten wild turkeys that we catch or kill here. Which is better?
15: I would say I'm here again because I've raised organic chickens. I like organic, like, farm turkeys. Mm-hmm. I think they're phenomenal. I would never go to a store, to be honest, and buy a turkey from a store where they come out of, those massive turkey farms. If anybody's ever seen that, it's their chicken and turkey farms are, I mean, great. That's where we get our food from. I prefer organic or natural. It's all about, I think, here again, it's everything. Every species can be the same way. I think it's all about how you prepare it. And I've had really good wild turkey, and I've had really bad wild turkey. So I don't know. As long as you don't overcook it, some people are really big on injecting. Some people are really big on marinating. I've seen people do them on the grill. I've seen people do them in the oven. I kind of like the simplicity of eating that turkey that you harvested yourself, though.
17: Okay. All right. Another thing I have to do, because they're all over my neighborhood, so I need to do that next spring. I love the you mentioned crossbow. Do you still do compound bow, or are you crossbow?
15: No, I am a crossbow. It was more of a switch, to be honest, out of need than want. I ended up really bad. I had both hands done in carpal tunnel, and then 2 years later, completely tore my rotator cuff to pieces. And it still is. It will never be the same. I will never get the strength back that I had in either my arm, my shoulder, or my hand. So I was one of those ones before it became legal for all that. Got the medical okay to crossbow hunt. And I was like, I don't know about this. And I like it. I like it because honestly, especially with smaller children, smaller women, perhaps, I think you are able to get a much more ethical kill from a compound, from a crossbow than you can from a compound bow. Even with really good let-offs now for a regular bow, like I just feel like there's a lot more oomph there with that crossbow than there is with a normal bow, especially with kids. And I've got a few buddies that, they're little kids want to get into it, and that's the big thing, right? Like they might be shooting for 2, 3, 4 years, and what they're trying to do, right, is to build up that strength to be able to get to the certain poundage, right, that they're going to be able to kill the deer. They might be excellent shots on the target, right, but you still have to have enough poundage behind that arrow to get a good penetration even with a good shot. So I'm all about the crossbow.
17: Okay. I had a great question, and it flew away. I hate it when that happens. You're not helping me here, Randy.
15: I'm sorry.
17: All right. Well, we were talking. I know what it was going to, the question was going to be. When it comes to like bear hunting, if you had gotten that tag, would you use firearm or would you use a crossbow for a bear?
15: I'm going to go firearm, to be honest. Yep. Nope. I definitely want a firearm. I know 100% that I'm going to get an ethical kill shot. Because you never know, right?
17: Right.
15: Like I feel more comfortable, especially if I'm going out and I'm hunting by myself, right? Mm-hmm. You're going in the dark and you're coming out in the dark, right?
17: Yeah.
15: So you're normally, when you're going in, you probably got your bait with you, right? So you're smelling like a whole lot of goodness in the pitch black. I feel a lot safer to do that with a firearm. If, gosh forbid, you run up on top of a big bear, right? Mm-hmm. And it doesn't just turn and run. It's a safety factor, but also I feel much more strongly that if that bear presents itself, I'm going to get an excellent kill shot with my rifle.
17: Okay. So we're getting ready for hunting season. Of course, deer, you mentioned, you know, when you find a target, you see that buck and that's the buck you want, you'll go through, you know, powder season to try to get it, right?
15: Yeah.
17: Are you a hunter that feels like you have to have a deer every year? So even if you don't get that one, you'll, and that last day, you'll find one and you'll take a deer, or?
15: 100%. I do. I eat venison. I eat a whole lot of venison. So trust me, yes. Like, there has to be meat in the freezer. And depending on which zone you are, sometimes, you can take two, sometimes you can take three, normally two does and a buck, right?
17: Mm-hmm.
15: It is a necessity in my household for me. Yes, that is a substance deal. That's what I want to eat. That's what I prefer to eat. So 100%, there's normally going to be a doe down at some point, and then that just kind of gets you through, and then wait until the last minute and hopefully put a second deer in the freezer.
17: Okay. So there will be a deer in your freezer.
15: 100%.
17: You know, I think we talked about this before, but I think, you know, a lot of people, particularly those who just, you know, are not well-versed in wild game, they don't like venison. So what do you do to make venison good?
15: Oh, I don't know. I love it. I mean, I make a lot of burger out of it, and then when you have that burger made, you know, usually you can go with pork or beef. I actually prefer beef mixing with my venison for my ground burger. I don't do roasts. All the roasts, anything like that, that's going to get ground and put into ground meat for me. But backstraps, right? Like, oh my goodness, there's nothing better than finely sliced backstraps cooked in butter in a frying pan. But I think the overall deal, right, is just that carcass management. Depending on when you get that, what the temp is. The biggest thing is getting a clean field dress, right? Getting all of that out, and getting it hung, getting it cold, right?
17: Mm-hmm.
15: That's part of the problem with maybe early bow season, especially if you don't have access to, say, a walk-in cooler. Then you got to quarter it up, right? Like, you got to immediately, this isn't something you just want it sitting when it's 65 or 70 degrees out. You got to get that hide off. You got to get that deer quartered up, and you got to get it into a fridge and get that meat cooled down. And then that's the big thing. That's my top priority is either getting it cut up and into a fridge, or getting it over to my buddy Jim's walk-in cooler and getting that cooled down. And then it's an aging process, right? Like, a lot of people want to,

0: Their venison, 100%. And venison is one of those ones where I don't like a beefsteak bloody on my plate. I want it pink, and I want that with deer. But on the opposite side, with bear, right? So bear meat can carry certain diseases. Trick is one of them, and you have to cook bear meat to like a minimum of 170 some degrees to make sure that there's no chance of you getting that from the meat, because gosh forbid you don't want to get sick that way. That's a bad way. Yeah. But yes, don't overcook your venison.
1: Yes, and I think that's what people do. Yeah, I mean, I have a real problem with people who like a steak medium well, but that's, you know, so I mean, with venison, that would be bad.
0: Yes, that would be horrible. That'd be like chewing leather there.
1: Yes, right. One final segment to go with Mandy Urich next.
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1: Woman, myth, and legend Mandy Urich, my guest today. If I'm going out fishing this weekend, where should I be fishing and what should I be fishing for?
0: I think the big thing is look at your water temp, and that's going to be different in every place that you go, right? Mm-hmm. A lot of the lakes are still in the mid-60s, and some are falling below that. If you're wanting to go out, let's say, pan fishing, I've seen already on some of those lakes, they're transitioning towards some of those deeper holes, right? And then still at the same time, we're seeing, let's say, some sunfish on the deeper edges of vegetation, right? But the big key is go find some veg. And you don't need forward-facing sonar to find vegetation. I mean, we did it for decades with down imaging, right? Yeah. There's going to be almost everything hanging around that vegetation, either on the inside or the outside of those veg lines. We're the bass right now, so as the water temps cool, those bass are going to start making transitions up onto the flats. So when I say up onto the flats, like 6 to 9 feet, find the flats with the veg. The thicker the veg, the better the bass fishing is going to be. I'd be throwing a big jig, a 3/4 ounce jig, right into the thickest stick that you can. I'd be running a chatterbait over the top of it, or I'd be running a big, big spinnerbait over the top of those flats. If you're going out in the morning, start on the outside edge. Like I said, as the day goes on and that water warms up, those bass are going to push up onto the flats. The walleye right now are just kind of doing their own thing, right? Like eventually they should be transitioning towards deeper water. I was just out and I was on Pelican, and there is a ton of walleye it right on the outside of veg lines, like anywhere from 12 feet to 18 feet, but they were really sticking close to whatever that weed line was out there. So they have not made that push because there's so much veg and there's so much, you know, live forage that's still associated with that. I don't know. And the pike, I would say on the mainland,

0: we're starting to see them go deep already. Towards deeper water, they're not on the bottom. They're kind of, they're hovering, right? Like they could be 10 feet down, 20 feet down. They're out there putting the feed bag on right now. So I don't know. I think you could do good. Like I said, this is, it's here. So throw a little panfish rod with a casting bubble on there. Or a beetle spin in the boat. Throw a spinning rod with a jig that you can either throw a crawler on or maybe a minnow on. And like I said, for bass, grab yourself a chatterbait, a spinnerbait, or a big jig, and just go to town right now.
1: All right. So Hardcore Angler is going to be out there till the ice freezes over. But, you know, you want to be flexible at the same time. You don't want to be cold. So you got any good ideas on what we should be getting gear-wise to stay warm and be flexible at the same time?
0: I am that person, but obviously, like, I don't have enough natural insulation at 100 pounds. So my clothing choices are very, very important because there's nothing more miserable, right? I don't care if it's the best bite ever. If you're freezing cold, it's not a fun day.
1: Nope.
0: It might sound odd, but I've got multiple different Eskimo suits. Like, and depending on how cold it is, I'm in my ice gear. Some of those suits are both waterproof. Like, I've got one that in the spring, that's what I'm wearing when I'm sturgeon fishing. Not only is it a float suit, right, but it's waterproof and it's warm. And I'm layering, right, because you know it's going to be freezing cold in the morning. I mean, the other morning it was 39 degrees when we got on the water. But by the end of the day, it was 70 degrees.
1: Right.
0: So making sure that you layer appropriately, like I was all the way down to, my little leggings and a light shirt underneath, and I had shoved all the bad stuff away. But layering, just be warm, be smart. Like I said, I really do like, I like the float suits. For me, not just for ice, but for fishing. We just had a tournament. It was supposed to be 68 mile an hour winds. It was not. When we took off, it was 25 plus. And I got to my starting spot, and every single wave, the trolling motor was out of the water. That's a 60-inch shaft on that trolling motor.
1: Mm.
0: So, wow. I mean, she's bucking hard. And it became a safety issue for me. I was like, okay, I feel good, but I've got this float suit on. I kept my life jacket on top of it the entire time. And I would suggest that also to people, like especially fall fishing, when those water temps drop, right, you need to be safe. Like, I know everybody wants to run around and do this or that. Let somebody know where you're at. Give a check-in time. I mean, we see it with duck hunters. You know, where canoes overturn in cold water and bad things happen. And the same thing can happen with fishing. Just be smart. Do check-ins. Let people know what's going on.
1: Yeah. Float suits, though, that seems like a no-brainer to me.
0: Correct. Yeah. That's what I'm saying. Like, when you have gear available to you like that, like, that's the best thing to be doing.
1: Yeah. And of course, the hunting years ago, hunting got a lot better when with the heated vests and now the heated jackets and the heated everythings. So you can it doesn't matter how cold it is, you can stay comfortable when you're hunting. It is still more fun though on a warmer day.
0: Oh, absolutely, and trust me, I've got some Milwaukee vests and socks. I also am a big proponent. I have a Sitka Inferno suit for late season muzzleloader. And that is the hands down the warmest suit I have ever worn in my entire life. I can just bundle up in a tree stand and I'm fine, right? I mean, but you're right. The change over the years for how good gear's gotten. I mean, do you remember when you were a kid how bad like our snowsuits were or our snow boots?
1: Yep.
0: And they leaked and you used to put two layers of socks on and then a bread bag over your foot.
1: Yep.
0: And then put your snow boots on. I mean,
1: I remember. Yep. All right, Mandy, are you ready for your Fast Five?
0: I'm ready.
1: Here we go. Mandy Urich, Fast Five.
2: Fast five.
1: Question number one. Where did you catch your first fish and what was it?
0: Devil's Lake, North Dakota, and it was a walleye.
1: Well, I figured it was Devil's Lake, North Dakota, but I didn't know what it would be. That might be a whitefish. All right, how old were you at the time?
0: Oh, little. And that's just the one that I remember, and it's pretty cool. I know there's a picture of it. Obviously, that's where I grew up, so I would say probably 3 or 4.
1: Okay, wow, good for you. All right, question number 2. How many pets do you currently have?
0: I have 3 dogs, a 1-eyed cat, and 12 chickens. And that's what I currently have. Unfortunately, last week, Mr. Nibbles went over the Rainbow Bridge.
1: Oh, sorry to hear about that.
0: It's okay. He was an old hamster. It's time.
1: So you had a hamster in the mix until last week.
0: Yes, Mr. Nibbles was a hamster, yes. So, can you imagine? Yes, 3 dogs, a 1-eyed cat, a hamster, and 12 chickens.
1: That is hilarious. All right, question number 3. I was talking to my coworker, Nell, and I was telling her, I've got to come up with this fast 5. I'm going to come up with a question for Manny. And she came up with what I thought was a great question. Have you ever fallen out of the boat?
0: Yes. Oh, yes. Oh, yes. I would say 2 or 3 times. Let me give you a quick story on one.
1: Okay.
0: Big tournament. It's on the river. You had to nose up to the shoreline, right? And then grab your fish and then step onto the shoreline to go weigh your fish. Got my fish in my weigh bag. And one of the gentlemen that's holding the boat so he could get out and go up to weigh fish. Thank goodness I had handed him my bag. And he's standing right there. I stepped off the boat 1 foot from him and went completely underwater. In front of everybody. Like, the shoreline dropped so far, I didn't know that he was standing on the edge of it. I was gone. And I popped up, and he was still holding my weigh bag with one arm and grabbed me by the other and dragged me over towards him just like 2 feet, then my feet could touch the ground. So, yeah, when there's 40 people standing there watching the weigh-in and now I'm soaked from head to toe, they're like, oh, my goodness. So that was a good one. I had one in a backwater river fishing, and it was gross. I'm just going to say it was mucky. It was disgusting. It was weedy. Wasn't paying attention. Big hook set. Big pike. I was kind of walking backwards as I was reeling, trying to get that big pike out of the veg there. And I stepped right off the back. I hit the gunwale and I tipped right over the back, right off the side of my boat. So.
1: Okay. Oh my! So you've never had a giant fish yank you in?
0: No. Thank goodness. I've had saltwater fishing. We've had some experiences, but at least they're smart enough down there. When I saltwater fish, there's this little, let's call it a harness, right? And it's got like a rod seat in the front where you can put the butt of the big rod in there. There's a clip on the back of it that clips you to the chair. Otherwise, I'm sure there's a few of those, but I would have been gonzo.
1: No. Wow. All right. Question number 4. Of all the things you've accomplished hunting, all the stories and tales and things you have gotten while hunting, what is the best thing, in your opinion, that you've accomplished hunting-wise?
0: I've accomplished hunting-wise. To be honest, I don't think it's not going to be on a specific kill.
1: Okay.
0: It's not. For me, that's really simple. Obviously, for years, I traveled between North America and Ontario, and I did it by myself. And being, you know, a young female, to be brave enough to travel by yourself, but to hunt by yourself and doing the research, the backup, that's done. That's a challenge in itself, but also to be successful while doing it and being safe. And I've had some pretty challenging hunts where now I look back and say, I got real lucky. You know, I'd done some wolf hunts in Ontario when it was -47. I did one of my first bear hunts. I did up by Ely by myself. You know, I've been all the way down, or I've been far west, I've been far south. I mean, that's a challenge. That's a big deal. Most people go with groups, or they go with family, or they do whatever. And I think that's probably one of my proudest things, is at an early age to learn to be independent.
1: Very cool. I love that answer. That's a great answer. All right.
0: My second one, obviously, would be, you know, the 11-foot alligator.
1: Yeah.
0: If I had to pick a species.
1: That's a pretty good story to tell, I'm sure. Yeah. All right. I think I've seen pictures of that, actually. Question number 5. All right. Which of these will happen first? Not which of these you hope will happen first. Which of these do you think actually will happen first? With Viking season underway, so I'm coming up with this question. What will happen first? The Vikings will win a Super Bowl. The Wild will win a Stanley Cup. The Wolves will win an NBA championship. The Twins will win a World Series. Or Mandy Urich catches the national record smallie.
0: I'm going to say 0% on all of the above. It is horrible because obviously I'm sure every other Vikings fan is super excited how our season has started off. I love the Wild. So if I had to pick one of those, I would say let's go Wild.
1: I think the Wild are the closest. I would agree with you there. But as a longtime Minnesota fan who has been burned and burned and burned and burned and then burned again, I think the best shot is you getting that national record smallmouth.
0: Hey, this is the time of year where it can happen. I mean, it could happen. So I appreciate that.
1: Okay, and I'm gonna say I called it. That's what I'm gonna say.
0: All right.
1: When it happens. All right, Mandy, anything else you want to talk to people about before we wrap it up today?
0: Just everybody be safe. There's a ton going on right now. There's multiple seasons open. I just say get out and enjoy the outdoors. You know, if you haven't done it before, find somebody that will mentor you, take you out. If it's a different species for fishing, if it's going grouse hunting for the first time, if it's going deer hunting for the first time, just get out and do it. And if you're one of those people that is experienced, like, please volunteer. Please, you know, please offer it up. Grab that kid or that next door neighbor and get them outside. I mean, this is why we live in Minnesota. Like, we have phenomenal resources, and yeah, everybody should enjoy them.
1: Yeah, indeed. Great thoughts from Mandy Urich. Mandy, always love having you on the show. Thanks for taking the time. I know you've got a few tournaments left, so go get them, Mandy, and we will talk again soon.
0: Awesome. Thank you so much for having me.
1: Great stuff today from Mandy Urich. My thanks to Mandy for taking the time to be with us today. I want to also thank you for taking the time to be with us today. Hope you got something good out of it and had a little entertainment as well. No matter what you're doing this weekend, whether it's duck hunting, fishing, just being out in the woods, have fun, be safe as always, so we can talk again next week.
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10: With your forecast, I'm Corey Hartman. Rain today, highs near 62, southeast winds 20 to 30 miles per hour at times. For tonight, still a little gusty with showers, a low around 52. Partly sunny for Sunday with a high near 68. Mostly cloudy, 68 on Monday. For Tuesday, showers and thunderstorms continue, 65. 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
11: Let's count them down, y'all. My name is Fitz. That's F-I-T with a Z, and it's time to play the hits. Welcome to the most impactful countdown of country music. This is the Country Top 40, and I love this time of year because everywhere you look, somebody is competing. Friday Night Lights are on. You got college football rolling. The NFL is back. Baseball is headed toward October. And somewhere out there right now, there's a six-year-old tying his cleats thinking his soccer game is the Super Bowl. And I love it. Everybody's chasing something. And right here, country music is chasing a champion. 40 songs, 40 artists, all headed for the same place, that number one promised land. So whether you're headed to the ball field, firing up the grill, working this weekend, mowing the yard, or just riding around with me, welcome to Competition Weekend. We've got 40 songs between us and a champion, so let's start with last week's king of the countdown. It went to Luke Combs and Beat By You.

0: one hit song, Be By You. Everything he has put out has gone to number one. He's batting 1,000. And can he do it again? Can he march up that country music mountain for another number one win? Is Luke still going to reign as the king of the countdown? Or is he giving the crown to the next in line? We got a countdown to do.
1: Number 40.
0: A little bit of Luke over here, Luke over there, a little bit of Luca everywhere. We got two Lukes of country music right now. Luke Bryan along with Luke Combs yet again for the one and only debut this weekend. Here they are with Finders Keepers.

some of the best guitar picking I've heard in a minute. Did y'all hear that? That was the soul collaboration off of Luke Bryan's newest album release, Signs. And Luke, Luke Bryan, Luke Combs with a brand new debut called Finders Keepers, debuting at number 40 this weekend. Way to go, y'all. You know, Gavin Adcock knows a thing or two about hitting hard. He used to line up at nose guard for the Georgia Southern Eagles, and now he's bringing that same energy to country music. Gavin lining up at number 39 with his second CT40 entry, Wannabe.

Gavin Adcock stepping back one to number 39 with Wannabe. And we're going to move over now to another former football player. This guy says he played high school football for one reason, to get the girls. Randy Houser has the possession of the ball right now on the number 38 CT 40 yard line with back

0: Bottle from Randy Houser, going up one to number 38 on the Country Top 40 with Fitz. And yes, ladies and gentlemen, we're doing our competition broadcast and streaming episode of the Country Top 40, counting them down a yard at a time. And it's great to be with you this weekend on CT40. Coming up, one artist chooses to resist the temptations of compromise and conformity. I know it. Sound a little confusing? It's a little confusing to me, too. That story and the 37 biggest songs of the week coming up.
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5: 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Number 37 right now. Here's Chris Young, and I didn't come here to leave.

0: Shooting up three to number 37, Chris Young, and I Didn't Come Here to Leave. And Fitz playing all the hits. And you know what I've always loved about Kacey Musgraves? Of course, she's from East Texas. I love that about her. But she's never really chased the room. You know, she makes the music that feels right to her and lets the rest of us kind of find it. Kacey says she didn't get caught up thinking about who's listening, what demographic they're in, or what she's supposed to sound like. For her, it really comes down to two questions. Is it good and does it feel good? And that is it. And I would say that formula is working just fine for our fellow Texan. Moving up this week to number 36, Kacey Musgraves and Dry Spell.
1: It's been a real long 335 days.

Look at her go on a breakaway and running up one to number 36 right there. That's Dry Spell from Kacey Musgraves. And now on deck, it's the one they call the Kalama Kid. That's right, straight out of Kalama, Washington. And you might be asking yourself, well, where did he get that southern accent? Well, he's just been around it his whole life. Here's Tucker Wetmore with Who Told You That? Number 35.

in there at number 35 for another week. It's Tucker Wetmore with Who Told You That? Don't forget, the bottom of the hour, we're going to change someone's life by launching them in a brand new stratosphere from our CT40 launch pad. Now we're just counting them down together like we do every weekend. Made it to number 34 with Shaboozy and Cowgirl. Girl, shake it.

0: Shaboozy taking off and up two to number 34 with Cowgirl. Now, I'm going to tell you something from personal experience that every single artist you know, they sort of have a presence when they walk into a room, right? Usually it's a kind of cool confidence, or sometimes they just radiate something positive. But Brantley Gilbert, he's got his own kind of presence. And I mean, this dude is more cooler, more tatted up, and stronger each time I see him. I don't know what he's doing, but it's working out for him. Looks like the coolest outlaw biker you've ever seen. So when I asked him what he does to put on all that muscle, I wasn't prepared for the routine.
1: So, dude, every time I see you, man, you're just... You got it. What is your routine?
2: I'm trying to, you know, chase youngins all the time, man. Yeah. I think you're trying to keep me in shape there. But, you know, my wife's the one that's crazy in the gym, so I can't keep up with her, so I stopped trying.
0: He looks like the enforcer for a biker gang, but he's just a good old boy at heart, and I love him to death. A wonderful father, wonderful husband. Mr. BG, Brantley Gilbert, up right now with Good Damn at number 33. You always

0: Good Damn from Brantley Gilbert, going up one, checking in at number 33. It's a great weekend for the hits on the Country Top 40 with Fitz. And coming up, this is one of my favorite things that I get to do around here. Find them before everybody knows them. That's my job. A special Double Down CT40 launch pad coming up.
1: CT40 Mission Control, it's Captain Fitz, and we are go for launch
0: in minutes.
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0: What's up, y'all? It's Fitz, the guy who plays the hits from the Country Top 40 Countdown, and this might be my favorite time of the year. Football's back. 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
1: Thank you, Jacob. Always part of the CT40 Fitz fam, and welcome back to the hits on the Country Top 40 with Fitz. Clocking in right now, number 32, Jacob Hackworth. And what took you so

What took you so long? That's what I'm asking you. Actually, it's the name of the song. What took you so long, says Jacob Hackworth, going for number 32 on the countdown after rising up a place. And I tell you what, these guys are making an absolute run for it. Their first time on the countdown and already approaching the top 30. They're at number 31 this weekend. Flatland Cavalry with Never.

0: back.
1: Love those guys. Watch them. Watch them. They are on the rise. Man, they are on the rise. The latest from Flatland Calvary from the great state of Texas. The most recent single from their album, Work of Heart. Scooting up one to number 31 with Never Coming Back. Have I told you that I love introducing you to the next new sound in country music? The new sounds, if you will. The artists you're going to be hearing about everywhere in a couple of months and maybe for the next several years. And this is what the CT40 Launchpad is all about. And we have launched hundreds of brand new voices into the country music stratosphere, and their lives have changed forever. By the way, this weekend, your Launchpad is all fueled up by my friends over at T-Mobile. All right, this is pretty cool because we've never gotten to do this before. Two artists that we are first putting on the Country Top 40 Launchpad now are coming back together. Now, you met Carter Faith right here in April of 2025 with a song we played called If I Had Never Lost My Mind. And y'all loved her. The messages came pouring in. And before that, April of 2024, we loaded Wyatt Flores onto the Launchpad with Please Don't Go. Check this one out.
2: Times are getting hard. Hits you like a bullet through your heart.
1: And the same thing. Y'all heard something special. Now look at them now. Two of the fastest rising voices in country music, both making some serious noise in Nashville and all over the world. And now they've made a record together. This is one of those full circle CT40 moments that I love. We launched them separately. This weekend, we're strapping them into the CT40 rocket together. Carter Faith, Wyatt Flores, two Launchpad alums, one brand new duet. So let's light this thing. CT40 Mission Control, it's Captain Fitz. And Carter Faith and Wyatt Flores are go for launch with a song called Nothing Better.

0: 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I just love it. And what did you think of their brand new duet? I love it. 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Send me a message right now. Let me know, because what you think of this song is what determines whether or not we could be hearing this thing on the Country Top 40 countdown in the future. Again, on Facebook, Country Top 40 with Fitz. And a huge shout out to our friends at T-Mobile for filling up the CT40 rocket ship. Thank you, T-Mobile.
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31: In your forecast, I'm Corey Hartman. Rain today, highs near 62, southeast winds 20 to 30 miles per hour at times. For tonight, still a little gusty with showers, a low around 52. Partly sunny for Sunday with a high near 68. Mostly cloudy, 68 on Monday. For Tuesday, showers and thunderstorms continue, 65. 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Right now, it's 58.
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0: Welcome back to the most impactful countdown of country music. My name is Fitz. That's F-I-T with a Z, the guy who plays the hits, and these are the hits making history. Welcome to the Country Top 40. We keep this countdown rolling right now.
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0: Here's Parker McCollum keeping that fire alive right now with Killing Me.

from his fifth studio self-titled album. That was the latest for Parker McCollum. Staying put at number 30 with Killing Me. And you got Fitz playing all the hits. And, you know, we've been talking about competition all week, Ellen. But maybe the toughest person you will ever compete against is the one looking back at you in the mirror. You know, maybe you're chasing a brand new job, a big goal, a fresh start, or maybe you're just trying to be a little better than you were yesterday. Sometimes winning is just refusing to quit. And speaking of somebody who knows a thing or two about chasing the next chapter, here's Taylor Swift at number 29 with I Knew It, I Knew You.

I know you know that's from the Toy Story 5 soundtrack. Taylor Swift falling back 16 spots to number 29 with I Knew It, I Knew You. That's a big drop, but you know what? Anything can happen in this competition we call the Country Top 40 Countdown. Even Taylor Swift can fall back 16 spots. Wow. And right now, I'm going to tell you, you won't find a guy who works as hard as this next one. The James Brown of country music, they call him. Wow! I feel good. Jump back, go kiss myself. That's right. Corey Kent working hard at number 28 with Empty Words.

0: Making the move up three places to number 28 with Empty Words is Corey Kent. How are you? Hope you're having a great weekend. Can't believe it, the last weekend of September. And my name is Mr. Fitz, host of this Country Top 40 Countdown. And I'll tell you what, we'd like to take a moment to honor the men and women who serve our country with our troop salute. But this weekend's a little bit different. We want to honor some of the families and mothers who have made an unimaginable sacrifice. 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
1: This is Green Gray Bob. Fitz is my son. I proudly served my country from 66 through 72 with the Army Special Forces. We live in a land of the free because of our brave men and women, past and present. This is our troop salute.
0: And just like every troop salute, this one deserves our heart. The term Gold Star Mother goes back more than a century. 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We remember you, we're thinking about your family. We say their names in our hearts, and we will never forget what your family gave. With all the love and gratitude we've got, I'm telling you, this CT40 Troop Salute is just for you.

0: 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And coming up, we've been talking about what you're chasing in life, but Chase Matthew just hit me with something I didn't expect. Because, you know, maybe being a champion isn't always about what you're chasing next. Maybe it's about something a whole lot closer to home. And Chase Matthew explains, coming up on CT 40 with Fitz.
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20: What's going on, KP? Kevin Powers right there, member of the Fitz fam on the Country Top 40 Countdown, and we're playing the hits all the way from Texas to San Diego, California, back to San Antonio, Texas, all the way over to London, England. May the hits always be with you. Here's Kevin Powers and Shaboozy right now, number 27, with Move

0: move on from Kevin Powers and Shaboozy, making their way up two to number 27. You know, in life, a lot of people chase that finish line. But Cody Johnson, he'd probably rather chase it from the saddle. At number 26, here's Kojo with Horseback on the Country Top 40 with Fitz.
1: He's a ranch hand in a pinch, man. 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

0: Horseback.
1: Cody Johnson holding strong at number 26 with Horseback. You know, we're always talking about chasing the next big thing, but Chase Matthew reminded me, you know, sometimes you don't have to go anywhere to make a difference. Chase Matthew says, hey, Fitz, you don't have to leave your small town to be a hero. There's plenty of small town heroes. The firefighters, the first responders, the guy that's just making breakfast for everybody at the local, you know, mom and pop shop, right? The donut shop, everybody where they go to have their coffee in the morning. And if you're from a small town, hold that pride in tight. At number 25, Chase Matthew, holding it down.

number 27 to number 25 for Chase Matthew and Holding It Down. Ooh, can you feel it? They're saying fall is on the way from Maple Leaf, Pennsylvania, all the way to Porridge, Arkansas. That's right, we're playing you the hits of the fall, y'all. My name is Fitz, picking up this countdown song number 24 with Anytime Soon from Jason Aldean.

Jason Aldean Williams on his way up four spots to number 24 with Anytime Soon. And you know what that means? He's going to get the big old blue ribbon award for the Leap of the Week. That's right. Way to go, Jay. You get the Leap of the Week award. So wherever you are right now, at home, at work, in the car, listening on your radio station app, let me grab my air horn. I'm going to need your participation. All right. And all we got to do is get together and you just help me give Jason Aldean a big old attaboy.

0: people that I love, and that's what I've been doing, man. And I love this song. 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I love how positive it is, and I'm just really proud of it.
1: Sounds like a great recipe to me. Make the music you love with the people you love. Blake's got it figured out, y'all, and he's such a good human being. He's on deck at number 23 with Let Him In. Anyway. Amen.

Blake Shelton inching up one to number 23 with such a beautiful song, Let Him In Anyway. We're going to continue the hits on the Country Top 40 with Fitz by climbing the countdown and looking for a little medicine along the way, just in case you got some of those allergy sniffles. Here's Megan Maroney moving up to number 22 this week on the Country Top 40 with Medicine.

0: Medicine from Megan Maroney, checking in at number 22 after pushing forward three spots. Coming up on the Country Top 40 with Fitz. If life has ever knocked you flat, man, this one's for you. We're headed down into the CT 40 vault for three songs that all have one thing in common. They know what it feels like to get hit hard and then get back up anyway. And one of these, man, you may have forgotten just how hard it's really going to hit you. We're cracking open the CT 40 vault after this, all right? Come on! We're going down to the vault! Follow me! I know the way!
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0: Worth Your While from Russell Dickerson, cranking it up two more to number 21. And hey there, what's up? It's Fitz. Time that we hop up from our lawn chairs, get a little, a couple of steps in maybe, as we head down to hear some amazing country music history in Bob Kingsley's CT40 vault. He's the guy who started this, every bit of this. He started it all. I'm standing on holy, sacred country music ground right now. And these trips aren't free. As always, your ticket to the vault was purchased by my friends at T-Mobile this weekend. Thank y'all. And since we've been talking about competition all weekend, I went digging for three songs that sound like somebody who just refuses to stay down. You know what I mean? All right. Eyeball up to the security scanner. I'm going to walk up to the eye retina scanner, see if it's going to let me in.
1: Hello, Fitz. Please step in front of the retina eye scanner.
0: Well, hello. How are you? You sound chipper this weekend. That's good.
1: You look like a tight end.
0: Do I? Okay. I like that. I really hope that's just a football comment, but I think I would appreciate either one of them. Thank you.
1: Access granted.
0: And look at that. We're in. All right, folks. First stop, 1982. E.T. was taking over movie theaters.
2: E.T. phone home.
0: This song, Thriller, was about to take over the world.

Man on Country Radio. Hank Williams Jr. had a song for anybody who knew how to take a hit and just keep on going. It's become one of country music's great anthems of self-reliance and survival.

Williams Jr. right there with Country Boy Can't Survive. Ain't that the truth? And we're walking another 17 years toward the present. Please watch your step. We're going to go to 1999, the year that Toby Keith had something to say to everybody who ever doubted him. And this one would go down to become one of the signature songs of his career. Come on, say it with me. How do you

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How do you like me now? Sometimes the best way to answer the people who counted you out is just to keep on going and maybe you sing a song. Now we're going to head to a whole lot closer to the present, to Drew Baldridge and a song that puts this week's entire vault into a few words, if you know what I mean. Life gets hard. People get knocked down, but tough people, they get back.

0: That's Drew Baldridge with Tough People. Three different eras, three different songs, but every one of them sounds like somebody refusing to stay down. Don't let anybody hold you down. And I can't believe it. Our time is up in the vault for this weekend, but I'm going to be right here with you. Same time, same place. All right. And your ticket to the vault was brought to you by my amazing friends at T-Mobile. All right. Just watch your step. We're going to cross over this famous threshold right here. And if you can give me a hand, I'm going to need a big old push this weekend. We're going to get this giant desk size of a door to shut right behind us. Come on. Country Top.
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10: With your forecast, I'm Corey Hartman. Rain today, highs near 62, southeast winds 20 to 30 miles per hour at times. For tonight, still a little gusty with showers, a low around 52. Partly sunny for Sunday with a high near 68. Mostly cloudy, 68 on Monday. For Tuesday, showers and thunderstorms continue, 65. 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
0: Thank you. Can you pass me the envelope, please? Thank you so much. 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

0: in it. You got Fitz playing all the hits. And for the next couple of hours, forget the noise. This is your weekend, your music. The 40 songs country fans cannot get enough of right now. Some of them are about to blow up. Some are just hanging on for dear life. And one of them is walking out of here with the biggest country song in the world. So if I were you, I'd turn it up. Text somebody you shouldn't. Take the long way home. Whatever you got to do, just don't go anywhere. Because you know what? We have built this tradition together. And we are continuing this tradition together of the most impactful countdown in country music. The Country Top 40 with Fitz rolls on.
1: Number 20.
0: It's Graylin James kicking off the third hour of the countdown right now with a song that'll make you just stop in your tracks. Listen to the lyrics. Brilliantly written for Mr. Graylin. It's called Water at a Wedding.
2: Well, I didn't want to show up, but our families go way back. So when you said your vows, that's exactly where I sat. Thank God for open bars, because watching all this.

0: Water at a Wedding from Graylin James, up two places to number 20. And if you've listened to me for any amount of time, then you definitely know that I have a 1996 Ford Eddie Bauer Bronco that I love, although I'm having a problem with the alternator right now. It's draining my battery. I got to fix that. Anyway, I frequently bond with Corey Kent over his love of his Ford Bronco, but when I found out there was another artist who was in the Bronco family, I got straight on the phone and I called John Party.
1: What up? It's Fitz. How you doing?
2: I'm good. How you doing?
1: Man, I'm just chilling. I don't know if you know this. Do you know I have a 96 Bronco and you have a 78 Bronco? Is that right?
2: Yes, that's correct.
1: See, we've been brothers a long time, but now we are really united brothers since we both have Broncos.
2: Bronco brother.
0: Bronco Brothers for life. It's official. Now I just need to get the two of them together and see whose Bronco comes out on top, because it's competition weekend on the Country Top 40. Every weekend is a competition. After all, John Party's at number 19 this week. Here's John.

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1: John Party making a move up one to number 19 with Boots Off. You know, Ella Langley and Co. Wetzel are back in the saddle for the second time. Their latest collaboration, Jaded, is their first collaboration since 2023. They co-wrote this one with Ernest and Jordan Schmidt, brilliant songwriters. And this weekend, it's Jaded from Co. Wetzel and Ella checking in, number 18.

Axel and Ella Langley going up three to number 18 with Jaded. And now this dude isn't trying to sound like anybody else. Hudson Westbrook is building his own lane. I'm going to say it again. He is the country music Justin Bieber right now, and a billion streams in 18 months. Yeah, people are finding it. They are finding it big time. Texas country, you got a little heart in there and a love story that doesn't need overthinking. Up to number 17, Hudson Westbrook. Painted You Pretty on the Country Top 40 with Finn.

0: Pretty from Hudson Westbrook, stepping up one to number 17. Welcome to the Country Top 40 with Fitz, playing all the hits. And coming up, there's a little rescue cat down in Alabama named Dobby. And one look at this dude, and you're going to have some questions, all right? That's all I'm saying. Let's just say he showed up with something that the rest of the cats didn't get. And a lot of humans didn't really understand it either. And now the internet is obsessed. I do the good stuff every weekend because good feels good. Get ready to meet Dobby with the good stuff after this.
1: Meow, meow, meow, meow, meow, meow, meow, meow, meow, meow, meow.
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27: We're back to the countdown now, doing it from the original CT40 studios deep in the heart of Texas. That's right, the same place where Bob Kingsley introduced the hits for over 30 years. And here I am, sitting in his room, behind his mic, in his seat, and the hits continue. Here's Hardy, Morgan Wallen, Eric Church, and Tim McGraw. What a lineup this is. They're at number 16 with MacArthur.

love that song. That's a country song right there. Hardy, Morgan Wallen, Eric Church, and Tim McGraw. What a lineup. MacArthur going up one to number 16. And now Jelly Roll said something this week that made a lot of us go, wait a second, what? He has lived more of his music dreams than he ever imagined, and now he's praying about what God wants him to do next. He's being pulled, y'all. Jelly, follow where he leads you, brother. But selfishly, we hope that the road keeps you right here, because we need your music. Number 15, hands up, get him up for Mr. Jelly on the Country Top 40 with Fitz. Let me tell

0: Hands Up, Jelly Roll, spending another weekend at number 15 with Hands Up. You got Fitz, F-I-T with a Z, playing all the hits. So everybody gather around, because it's time for the good stuff. And when I became host of the countdown, I really wanted to do something to make people feel good. And good feels good. It's all brought to you by my friends and partners at IHOP. Gosh, I love you, IHOP. Try IHOP's new stuffed French toast today. Matter of fact, when I finish the countdown, I'm going to IHOP.
1: That's the good stuff.
0: And I don't know how else to say this, but Alabama has a kitty cat with four ears. I'm serious, four. His name is Dobby, which, if you're a Harry Potter person, you already understand the name. And look, when I first saw the picture, I did exactly what you're probably doing right now. I counted them. One, two, three, four. Dobby is a young black rescue cat from Alabama who was born with a rare genetic mutation that gave him two little, cute little extra ears. But that's not even where the character ends. He's also got this little curled up tail and one heck of an underbite. So basically, if you're putting together a cat based purely on personality, Dobby checked every box on the order form. So here's how he ended up becoming the good stuff. His previous owner was having trouble getting Dobby settled into a home with an older kitty cat. Stephanie Brown saw a post about him on Facebook, and Stephanie's a foster mom and board member with Kitty Cat Haven and Rescue in Hoover, Alabama. And when she saw this little four-eared little dude needing somewhere to go, she stepped up. She started fostering him back in February. They got Dobby neutered. They got him checked out, and because of the underbite and all that stuff and the shape of his jaw, he needed some specialized dental work, maybe some little kitty cat braces. But otherwise, this dude has just been living his best cat life. Playing, loving on people. Apparently, he loves kids. He can hear everything. And while Dobby has absolutely no idea that he's different, the internet certainly noticed, and people fell in love with him. Adoption interest started pouring in, and things are going crazy. And I think that this is part of the story that I really love, because sometimes we spend so much of our lives worrying about the things that make us different. The ears that stick out, right? The scar, the crooked smile, the thing about ourselves that we wish we could change. And then along comes this little black cat from Alabama with four ears, a curly tail, and an underbite. And everybody takes one look at him and goes, "Oh, I want one." So this one's going out to Alabama. That's right. I'm going to play an Alabama boy right now. Riley Green grew up in Jacksonville, Alabama. And there could not possibly be a better song to button this thing up, because apparently, Riley, you really do things a little different around here. And apparently, so do your cats with four ears. Here's Riley Green, different around here. And that.

the 2019 release, Different Round Here. For Dobby, the four-eared cat from the state of Alabama, same home as Riley Green. And by the way, the good stuff is all brought to you by IHOP. Get fancy with the new stuffed French toast now at IHOP for a limited time at participating restaurants. Isn't it crazy how the numbers get smaller, the songs actually get bigger? That's what the Country Top 40 is all about, counting them down one by one right now from the original CT40 studios deep in the heart of Texas. With his third time up on the countdown this weekend, Luke Combs with the number 14 song, Rethink.

Don't forget, at the bottom of the hour, your CT40 fan favorite segment, Music with Memories. That's Luke Combs right there, climbing three, landing at number 14 with Rethink Some Things. And right now, another country music icon in the making. Alan Jackson's mustache, Keith Whitley and Brad Paisley's guitar chops. Put those three things together. What do you get? We got Zach Top, y'all, at number 13.

Zach Top going up one to number 13 with South of Sanity in our Country Top 40 Super Stash Mustache Community. We love you, Zach. You know, if you ever run out the door 10 minutes late wondering where you put your phone, your keys, maybe even your wallet, well, Lainey Wilson understands. And that little bit of everyday chaos ended up becoming the heart of her latest song with a little help on guitar from John Mayer. Lainey Wilson says, you know what? I feel like a tornado with boots on half the time. And this song is really about finding somebody who's okay with that chaos and chooses to love you through it anyway. And I think a whole lot of people can relate to that. Find somebody who loves you even when you can't find your keys. Lainey Wilson and John Mayer right now knocking on the door of the top 10 at number 12 this weekend with Phone, Keys.

Louisiana's own Lainey Wilson and John Mayer making their home at number 12 for the second week with Phone, Keys, Wallet. Coming up on the Country Top 40. Man, music is crazy like this. You can forget the score, forget half of the season, but one song comes on and suddenly you're 16 years old again, riding home with your dad like no time has passed at all. And Jason in Florida has one of those songs and the story behind it. Get ready for your CT40 fan favorite segment, Music with Memories. And I'm going to tell you, this one got me. This one got me. Your Music with Memories is coming up after this.

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10: 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It's Fitz, the guy who plays the hits from the Country Top 40 Countdown, and this might be my favorite time of the year. Football's back. 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
10: You got Fitz counting down all the hits on the Country Top 40 from Ruidoso, New Mexico to Raleigh, North Carolina. Yeah, these are all the hits right here, the biggest country songs in the world, and we're going on a run to number one. The countdown continues right now with Mr. Riley Green and Think As You Drunk, number

The latest from Riley Green, Think As You Drunk, spending another weekend at number 11. You know what I love about music? Sometimes you hear the first 3 seconds of a song and you're not where you are anymore, right? You're transported. You're automatically 16 years old again. And this weekend on the Country Top 40 with Fitz, I asked you, what song instantly takes you back to playing sports as a kid? And Jason Miller, checking in from West Palm Beach, Florida. Man, I love this one. Your Music with Memories is brought to you by my family at T-Mobile. And as always, thanks for being part of the Fitz fam. Jason sent me a message. He says, what's up, Fitz, the guy who plays the hits? Mine is My Front Porch Looking In by Lone Star. I played high school football in Alabama, later moving to the great state of Florida, and my dad would drop me off at almost every practice in his beat-up Ford pickup. He always had country radio on, and I swear that song was on every other time we got in that truck. He loved it. Dad wasn't one of those fathers who gave big speeches. You know, most of the time he would just drive. But before a game, he'd usually say, hey, play hard, keep your head up, and I'm going to be right there. And man, just knowing he was right there, that's all I needed. I can still remember coming out after we lost one night, and I was mad, I was embarrassed, still wearing half my uniform, and I got in the truck expecting him to tell me everything I'd done wrong, and he didn't. He turned the radio up, handed me a Gatorade, and said, hey, you hungry? I sure am proud of you, son. Let's get you something to eat. I'm 38 years old now, my dad's gone. And I couldn't tell you the score of that game if my life depended on it, but I could still see that truck. I could still see my dad behind the wheel. Whenever that Lone Star song comes on for about 4 minutes, I get to ride home with him again. Jason Miller, West Palm Beach, Florida.

0: Music with Memory, Song of the Week from 2003, Lone Star, My Front Porch Looking In. And Jason from West Palm Beach, Florida, thank you so much for sharing that amazing memory with me. And what about you? Do you ever have an amazing or a special song in your heart with that special memory attached to it? You know, I'm just a message away. Go to our Country Top 40 with Fitz Facebook page. Send me a message right now at the very top. Make sure it says Music with Memories. All brought to you by my friends at T-Mobile. And T-Mobile, thanks for being part of the Fitz fam.
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5: In your forecast, I'm Corey Hartman. Rain today, highs near 62, southeast winds 20 to 30 miles per hour at times. For tonight, still a little gusty with showers, a low around 52. Partly sunny for Sunday with a high near 68. Mostly cloudy, 68 on Monday. For Tuesday, showers and thunderstorms continue, 65. 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
6: Welcome to the Country Top 40 with Fitz. And if you're just now getting here, you picked a pretty good time to show up because we've been at this all weekend. 40 songs walked in, 30 of them already watching from the sidelines. And right now, this thing is getting serious. The latest weekend of September, the stadium lights are on. Football is flying. Baseball's got October right there in the windshield. And right here, country music has its own championship to settle. The 10 biggest country songs in the world are still standing. 10 artists, 10 songs, but only one trophy. And somewhere inside this top 10 is the song that's about to walk out of here number one. So turn it up. Are you ready? Text your people, wake up the dog, whatever you got to do, and tell them it's top 10 time.
8: Hey, Fitz, it's Kelly Lakeland from Hartford, Connecticut. And I can really relate to this song, Get to Drink It. So let's hear some Zach John King of the Country Top 40. Love the show.
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6: And he's the one heading up the opening kickoff of the top 10 songs of the week. Here's ZJK, Zach John King, with Get to Drinking, number 10.

0: Get to drinking. ZJK, Zach John King, backing up one to number 10, and Fitz playing all the hits. And you know, after multiple albums, I've always wondered how an artist goes back to the drawing board and finds something fresh. You know what I mean? New inspiration. And Dan and Shay had the same thing to say, that it ain't easy. But you know what? I got a little something, something, something. I have a little singing support for them.
1: If you're going through hell, you're not alone. If you need somebody, say so.
0: That's some good stuff right there, because whatever you're going through right now, sometimes just knowing that you aren't the only one going through it, and you can make a call, and you can really make all the difference in the world. So, hey, if somebody's needing to call you, if somebody's about to call you, pick up the phone, because somebody needs to talk to you right now. You know, they're trying to just get through their day. Here's Dan and Shay shining a little bit of light on those shadows with Say So at number 9.

Dan and Shay moving up a spot to number 9 with Say So. And you know what? I swear, this weekend feels different, doesn't it? I mean, summer's basically clocked out. School's not just starting anymore. You know, we're in it now. Football matters. Days are getting shorter, and October's starting to peek around the corner. Hoodies, bonfires, chili, pumpkin patches, fall road trips, all on the way. So I got a note from you. I'd love to hear from you. Summer people versus fall people. Who wins? And what is that one thing that happens every year that makes your brain go, okay, yeah, it's fall? Send me a message on Facebook right now on our Country Top 40 with Fitz Facebook page. As we get back to business, 8 songs left standing, and Luke Bryan back for his second trip up the charts today. Luke, he got this one from Matt Dragstrom, Josh Miller, and Parker Welling at number 8, Country, and she knows it.

0: country, and she knows it. From Luke Bryan, hanging in there for another week at number 8. Country Top 40. Coming up on the Country Top 40 with Fitz. Sometimes you could be winning everywhere everybody else can see and still feel like you're just losing something inside. And I got the story on that and how that produced a hit song for Ella Langley after this.
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Welcome back to the Country Top 40 with Fitz. Get ready, folks. We're going to do it again this Christmas. Deck the Hits with Lauren Elena and Fitz. We had so much fun last year. I said, we got to do it again. Lauren, right now, teaming up with Chase Matthew. They're at number 7 with All My Exes.

season back one, the number 7, Lauren Elena and Chase Matthew with All My Exes. And Fitz playing all the hits inside the top 10 songs of the week. And we've been talking all weekend about chasing the win. But sometimes you get everything you've been chasing and still don't feel like yourself. That's where Ella Langley found herself last year. The career was flying, dreams coming true, but something inside just wasn't right. So she went home to Alabama for a minute, had a little reset button, and she wrote her way through it. Ella Langley told me, she says, "Love and Life Again was one of those songs that I wrote almost because I needed to. I had to love life again. Last year, I just kind of lost my mind a little bit. My imposter syndrome kicked in. My life was moving faster than ever, and all my dreams were coming true, but I felt so sad for some reason." And man, that'll hit somebody, because maybe the win isn't always getting more. Sometimes it's just getting you back. And Ella turned that into a song that's now one step from the top 5. Up to number 6, Ella Langley, Loving Life Again, right here on the Country Top 40 with Fitz.

Langley on the move, climbing up one place to number six with her latest, Loving Life Again. You know what? You've heard me say this before, but these aren't just songs with numbers. They are stories waiting to be told. And if you don't mind, we're going to get into my DMs for just a moment. I love it when y'all DM me. What is the craziest thing your family gets way too competitive about? All right, listen. Pretty easy. Board games. Uno, Monopoly, Yahtzee. You know, it really doesn't matter. Somebody always ends up accusing somebody else of cheating. We played Jenga once, and my kids started accusing each other of, like, breathing too hard near the tower. And according to my kids, whoever wins is lucky, and whoever loses was cheated. So technically, nobody's ever won. And yes, I let my kids win sometimes, all right? I just make sure they know it was intentional, of course. And they don't believe a word of it. But speaking of lying to yourself, here's John Morgan. He's got number five this week with Kid Myself on the Country Top 40.

John Morgan with Kid Myself taking over for the second week at number 5. And our countdown continues on our run to number 1. Can you believe it? We are getting so close to the number 1 song in the world. Here's Morgan Wallen next on the list with Been By Now. Number

Morgan Wallen with the number four song for the second week running, Been By Now. On that championship drive right now. And we've made it to the podium. Just three songs left standing. Only one of them can walk away with the number one trophy. Holding down the bronze position this week, Mr. Kenny Chesney. He's got number three with Carry On.

Chesney holding on tight to number three. And for the fourth time this week, you're about to hear from a guy who one day will be called a country music legend. That is no, you know what? He's already a legend. I'm giving him legendary status right now, all right? Because the legendary status has already arrived. His name is Luke Combs. Checking in right now with Be By You at number two.

0: the top spot from last weekend where he was number one down to number two with Be By You. Anything Can Happen on the country top 40 charts. Which means only one thing. That coming up, we've got this week's gold medalist of the week, the biggest country song in the world. And we're about to find out who has this week's brand new number one hit. Who do you think has got it? Who's going to get that number one ring? Send me a message right now on our Country Top 40 with Fitz Facebook page. All right, message me right now. Who's going to be number one? The number one song in the world. Coming up on the Country Top 40 with Fitz. The top 10 songs in our run to number one on the Country Top 40 with Fitz is brought to you by Progressive Insurance. 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
0: I know you could feel this week's number one right in front of us. And you know what? It's a new one. Luke Combs got bumped back to number two. We have a brand new number one ahead of us, but we've just got one more item of business to scratch off. One more little warm-up, if you will, before the big one. All right? Warming up is important. Movement is medicine. I believe in a good warm-up, especially if it's a former number one song. And your warm-up to number one is brought to you by T-Mobile. Thank you for being part of the Fitz fam. And I can't believe it, just one song away from finding out who's going to win this thing. But first, all right, we're warming up. And on this last weekend of September, football back, days getting shorter, life moving way too fast. And this one just felt right. Thomas Rhett knew Lauren long before anybody knew Thomas Rhett, before the tours, before the awards, before all those number ones. So when Thomas Rhett sat down with Sean Douglas and Joe Sparger, he didn't have to dream up some great love story. He just wrote his. No mansion, no private jet, no need to conquer the world. Just give me this girl. Let me grow old with her. And you know what? I'm good. Die a Happy Man would spend 6 weeks at number one on the Country Top 40 Countdown, cross over into the pop world, and become one of those songs that found a permanent home at weddings and first dances. Because here's why I think it's stuck. We spend a lot of life chasing the next win, right? The next job, the next house, the next trophy, the next number one. And sometimes the real win is looking beside you and just realizing, man, I already got the good stuff. I've already won in life. Before we crown our champion this weekend, here's Thomas Rhett and Die a Happy Man. Your warm-up to number one.

0: Thomas Rhett and Die a Happy Man, your warm-up to number one. And, man, that song hit the charts back in 2015 and didn't just go to number one on the Country Top 40 Countdown. It basically moved in 17 weeks on top of Billboard's Hot Country Songs chart and 6 weeks at number one on the Country Top 40 Countdown with Fitz. And how about that? 10 years later, still sounding good. And your warm-up to number one was brought to you by my friends at T-Mobile. And T-Mobile, thank you, as always, for being part of the Fitz fam. All right, y'all. I'm getting anxious. I'm not going to lie to you. I get nervous. I know that last week's number one song is no longer number one anymore. Luke Combs dropped to number two. That means we got a brand new one. 40 songs started this race, and now there's only one left standing. But before we crown this week's champion, I wanted to know how the song that won it all actually started. So when I sat down with Stella Lefty, I asked her who, or maybe I should say what, inspired Boston. And it turns out this whole thing started very early in a love story, maybe a little earlier than she'd like to admit.
1: So if you don't mind me asking, and I don't want to get too personal.
2: No, get personal.
1: Who did you write Boston about? Can you tell me the story behind Boston?
2: Yes, I wrote it about the guy that I'm dating now.
1: Understand.
2: His name is Vincent.
1: Yes, Vincent. Oh, yes. Nice man.
2: He is a nice man.
1: Nice man.
2: But I wrote it about him. Like, we had been hanging out for, like, it had been, like, 2 weeks probably. So this was really premature of me to write this song about him. But I just was obsessed with him. And so I wrote it before we were about to hang out.
1: I love it that you said, like you just had a feeling.
2: I just had a feeling. I knew.
1: I love that you said you're obsessed with him.
2: Yeah.
1: I've had this woman in my life where they literally
2: immediately
1: have a spell on me.
2: Yeah, immediately obsessed.
1: Immediately
2: sold.
1: Obsessed is the word.
2: Yeah.
1: You're right.
2: Sold.
1: And sometimes they get upset that I'm obsessed.
2: Well, that's terrible.
1: They should not. Thank you. Obsessed. Did you hear that?
0: Stella Lefty with Boston. Number one in country music. On a

And that is a first you only get once. Stella Lefty, Boston. And for the first time in her career, she is sitting on top of the country music mountain, the number one country song in the world. And Stella, I know that you're listening to the Country Top 40 Countdown right now with your family in Nashville, Tennessee. And I want the videos. I want the videos. I want to see you celebrating. But what a weekend to remember. You did it, girl. From 40 songs down to one. It's all you, Stella Lefty, your new CT40 champion. Way to go, Stella. And to your entire team, I just want to say many, many more. And many, many more. I like it when he's not.

0: 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And a shout out to the CT40 staff, including Cody Culberson, the notorious DEP, Deborah Evans Price, Nick Allen, Drew Brownfield, and Scott Mahaly. The Country Top 40 comes to you each week from the good folks at North Star Audio. And we do it all from the original CT40 studios deep in the heart of Texas. I'm sitting here right now, y'all. My name is Fitz. Can Stella do it again with Boston? We're going to find out together. Have a great week ahead. And remember, make this week a win for you. Think big, because you're thinking anyway. And who's better than you?
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5: With your forecast, I'm Corey Hartman. Rain today, highs near 62, southeast winds 20 to 30 miles per hour at times. For tonight, still a little gusty with showers, a low around 52. Partly sunny for Sunday with a high near 68. Mostly cloudy, 68 on Monday. For Tuesday, showers and thunderstorms continue, 65. 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

That's Luke Bryan, Country, and She Knows It, B93.3, today's best country. Good afternoon, I'm Tim Mitchell. Welcome to a Saturday afternoon, the 26th, the day of September 2026. I'm Tim, I'll be here till 6 o'clock tonight. Luke Bryan there, Keith Urban before that, and Jelly Roll, with a little bit of help from Lainey Wilson, got us going in the 12 o'clock hour. Once again, I'm Tim, I'll be here till 6. Hope you have a great day, and hope you have a great weekend. How about some Nate Smith? Fix What You Didn't Break. Today's Best Country is B93.3.

0: Today's best country is B93.3. That's Zach John King. And we get to drinking. City of Pequot Lakes invites the public to Oktoberfest, formerly Snarkoberfest. That's coming up today. In fact, it started at noon. It runs until 9 tonight at the south side of Trailside Park up in Pequot. Enjoy a great day of food, cold drinks, family fun, live music, including Norman's Bait and Tackle from 1 to 5 this afternoon, and Third Wheel from 6 until 9. So there you go. That is going on the City of Pequot Lakes Oktoberfest. That's what it is, Oktoberfest, formerly Snarktoberfest. And that's going on today until about 9 o'clock. Let's take a break. Luke Combs coming up next.
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He's a ranch hand in a pinch, man. 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A cast iron skillet swinging lid flipper. Now he's a double wide on the county line. Sipping on a six pack of Lone Star Light. She did him dirty, took him.

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Now he's a buckskin, 15 hands, five-time team rope champion. She never liked him, she don't need him. 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She ain't a cowgirl.

0: There you go. Well, that's Jason Aldean. That's my kind of party. B93.3. Also from Cody Johnson, Horseback, and Luke Combs featuring Eric Church before that. It Does to Me. 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A really good song. I like it a lot. Here's Stella Lefty's coming up after the break. She simply calls it Boston. Hold on, that's coming up.
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I Got a Woman, that is Kane Brown, simply entitled Woman. Before that, Stella Lefty, as I mentioned, in Boston. 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
17: With your forecast, I'm Corey Hartman. Rain today, highs near 62, southeast winds 20 to 30 miles per hour at times. For tonight, still a little gusty with showers, a low around 52. Partly sunny for Sunday with a high near 68. Mostly cloudy, 68 on Monday. For Tuesday, showers and thunderstorms continue, 65. For the best grilling, even into the fall, it's Grandpa's Barbecue Sauce, grandpasbbqshop.com. Currently 59 degrees.

0: country am I in?
1: It doesn't matter. It's 5 o'clock somewhere.
0: It's always on 5 in Margaritaville, come to think of it.
1: Yeah, I heard that.
0: You've been there, haven't you?
1: Yes, sir.
0: I've seen your boat there.
1: I've been to Margaritaville a few times.
0: All right. Well, that's good.
1: Stumble my way back.
0: Okay. Well, we just want to make sure you can keep it between the navigational beacons.
1: Between the buoys. I got it.
0: All right. Well, it's 5 o'clock. Let's go somewhere.
1: I'm ready. Crank it up.
0: Let's get out of here.
1: I'm gone.

5 o'clock somewhere. Not here, but, well, it could be here if you make up your mind to do it. That was Alan Jackson, of course, along with the late Jimmy Buffett. It's 5 o'clock somewhere. Luke Combs and Sleepless in a Hotel Room. Into 1 o'clock, some Lauren Elena featuring Chase Matthew on today's Best Country. It's All My Exes.

Damn This Heart. That is Corey Kent on B93.3. Luke Bryan in there as well. Lauren Elena's too. She was in that little set. How about some Lainey Wilson and John Mayer on your Saturday? Phone, keys, and wallet on B93.3.

0: 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They're hosting a teen night, Finding Freedom at Gabriel's Home. And that's coming up tonight, 5 to 9. It's a time for teens to connect. 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Gabriel's Home, 8118 County Road 108 in Brainerd. You can find more details. Check it out, Gabriel's Home on Facebook for more information. So you might want to check that out. That's coming up a little bit later on today. Starts at 5 o'clock. Starting right now, a break. After that, Graylin James and Water at a Wedding on B93.3.
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Body Like a Back Road, today's best country, B93.3. That, of course, Sam Hunt, Graylin James, Water at a Wedding. B93.3, let's all carry on. 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

0: Kenny Chesney and Carry On, B93.3, today's best country. What do we got going on? 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If you missed it this morning, you can check it out Monday morning at 5. It's where you find the fishing report just for the Brainerd Lakes area. Of course, they talk to the local experts. They tell the tales from right here in the lakes area on B93.3. You'll want to check that out.
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12: In your forecast, I'm Corey Hartman. Rain today, highs near 62, southeast winds 20 to 30 miles per hour at times. For tonight, still a little gusty with showers, a low around 52. Partly sunny for Sunday with a high near 68. Mostly cloudy, 68 on Monday. For Tuesday, showers and thunderstorms continue, 65. 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

Big Green Tractor, B93.3, today's best country, Jason Aldean. The Center in Brainerd hosts its final September broad sale, when for only $6, you can enjoy a brat and chips while supporting a great cause. Stop by the center. They're at 803 Kingwood Street here in Brainerd on Wednesday, September 30th, between 11:30 and 1. Or you can pre-order by 3 p.m. the Tuesday before, so that'll be this Tuesday, by calling 829-9345. That's 829-9345. And then be ready for some delicious lunch. Funds raised from the sales go to support the center. So that one's coming up on Wednesday, the 30th, from 11:30 until 1. And once again, if you want to pre-order, you can do that on Tuesday this week by calling 829-9345. The latest from Ella Langley. 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

Keith Urban, Wild Hearts, B93.3. Well, of course, the Vikings are 2-0, and the Packers are 1-2. Little smirk there, sorry. Next, coming up at Tampa Bay, we'll have that for you this Sunday at 2 o'clock pregame, a 3:05 kickoff at Tampa Bay. Following that on Sunday, October 4th, hosting Miami. That also a late afternoon start at 2 o'clock pregame and then a 3:05 kickoff. And by the bye week is coming up right after Sunday, October 11th game at New Orleans, which is a 12 noon kickoff. And then the Vikings have a week off. So at Tampa Bay tomorrow, Miami the following Sunday, at New Orleans the Sunday after that before the break. Very cool. Let's go Vikes. The home of the Vikings, as always, here in B93.3. Back to the music. I painted you pretty. This is Hudson Westbrook, B93.3.

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drunk on you. There goes Luke Bryan, Saturday afternoon, Tim Mitchell, today's best country. 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

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B93.3, today's best country, and think as you drunk. I mentioned Shop B-Bay a little bit ago. Well, we've got some new items now on B-Bay. The Second Era Thrift Store in Industrial Park Road in Brainerd, we've got them on there. Wave Coin Laundry in Baxter, CJ's Chem Dry, Stage North Theater Ticks for Baskerville, a Sherlock Holmes mystery. We've got all that coming up. Those are new to B-Bay. Check it out. All kinds of great stuff on B-Bay. Well, it's a Saturday. Let's get our Sundays on. It's Florida Georgia Line, today's best country.

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9: In your forecast, I'm Corey Hartman. Rain today, highs near 62, southeast winds 20 to 30 miles per hour at times. For tonight, still a little gusty with showers, a low around 52. Partly sunny for Sunday with a high near 68. Mostly cloudy, 68 on Monday. For Tuesday, showers and thunderstorms continue, 65. 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

Zac Brown Band featuring Ellen Jackson and Walking Away into 3 o'clock here on B93.3. Here's something to get your toes wet in the water maybe a little bit. The 14th Annual Fishing to End Hunger Walleye Dan Tournament is coming up on Saturday, October 3rd. It's on Gull Lake and Lakeshore. The event raises funds for the outreach program of the Brainerd Lakes. And you want more information? You can get more information. 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

There goes Jason Aldean along with Miranda Lambert and Drowns the Whiskey. Bailey Zimmerman with a backup plan before that. What do you say we get our hands up with Jelly Roll?

0: 93.3, today's best country. It's Carly Pearce along with Lee Bryce. Hey, I hope you're happy now. B93.3, Tim Mitchell with you until 6 o'clock tonight. Coming up after the break, I've got Chase Matthew. Follow that up with Tim McGraw. And even a Luke Bryan tune. That's coming up after the break.
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Chase Matthew, we're holding it down. Right now we're rolling with Luke Bryan. She's country, and she knows it on B93.3.

0: Luke Bryan has promised she's country, and she knows it. We've got blood drives coming up on Tuesday next week. Not on Monday, nothing there. But we've got them on Tuesday and Wednesday next week. 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
14: I'm meteorologist Mace Michaels. A cloudy sky tonight with some drizzle and light showers. A low right around 50. Mostly cloudy for tomorrow. Warmer. A high right around 70 degrees. Nice day Monday, partly sunny and a high in the low 70s. More showers are likely as we look into Tuesday. Everything you need for a great barbecue, sauce, spices, and dry rubs, all at grandpasbbqshop.com. Currently 57 degrees.

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We tip it on back. That's Dierks Bentley, B93.3. I Got Better from Morgan Wallen before that. This next song kind of grew on me a little bit. First time I heard her voice was kind of like, eh. But after a while, you listen to it a little bit, and it got kind of cool. At least I like this tune. From Stella Lefty, it's Boston on B93.3. On a train.

During Goodbye, B93.3 from Cole Swindell. Before that, Jelly Roll and Liar. Let's rethink some things. Here's Luke Combs.

0: Messed Up Is Me. That's the name of that one, B93.3. That, of course, coming your way from Keith Urban. I'm Tim Mitchell. Hope you're having a great day.
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B93.3, David Lee Murphy and Kenny Chesney. 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

0: Oh, mine probably would, too. 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Of course, tomorrow, Vikings. 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

Music from Zach John King, and we get to drinking B93.3. Jason Aldean, Don't Tell on Me. We heard him right out of the break. Right now, Luke Bryan and Kieran Fairchild.

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10: Meteorologist Mace Michaels. A cloudy sky tonight with some drizzle and light showers. A low right around 50. Mostly cloudy for tomorrow. Warmer. A high right around 70 degrees. Nice day Monday. Partly sunny and a high in the low 70s. More showers are likely as we look into Tuesday. 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Currently 57 degrees.

There goes Jason Aldean. That's The Lights Came On, B93.3, Shaboozy, a little good news. We're into 5 o'clock already on a Saturday. Let's carry on, everybody, with Kenny Chesney.

Normally, I'm a Blake Shelton fan. That one's kind of weak, though, for me. That's Blake Shelton, minimum wage, Riley Green. It's a damn good day to leave. 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

0: Morgan Wallen, Everything I Love, today's best country, B93.3. Here's a song I haven't heard. Well, I shouldn't say here it is. It's coming up after the break. It's from Shane Proffitt. It's called Long Live Country on today's best country, B93.3.
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Ella Langley, right now, we're loving life again. 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

Keys and Wallet, Lainey Wilson, B93.3, along with John Mayer, B93.3, Thomas Rhett in front of that, Ain't a Bad Life. Well, that's it for me, Tim Mitchell. Good Lord willing, I'll be back again at noon on Sunday, tomorrow. Should be back tomorrow. All right, we'll check on that. Luke Bryan, we're hunting and fishing and loving every day. So until Sunday afternoon at 12 noon, I'm Tim Mitchell. Be careful out there, all right? See ya.

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15: I'm meteorologist Mace Michaels. A cloudy sky tonight with some drizzle and light showers. A low right around 50. Mostly cloudy for tomorrow. Warmer. A high right around 70 degrees. Nice day Monday. Partly sunny and a high in the low 70s. More showers are likely as we look into Tuesday. Everything you need for a great barbecue. 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Currently 57 degrees.
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17: Rolling into fall in the upper Midwest. What's happening, friend? Your buddy PT. Midwest Country Music Originals. We keep it hot, though, right? The music stays warm, even though the temperatures may be falling. What's up, friend? Your buddy PT. Of course, we do this every single week. It's nothing but original country music from right here in the upper Midwest. We got artists from Wisconsin and Iowa and Minnesota, the Dakotas. I think we got some Illinois worked in as well. New stuff out of Minnesota. Anthony Page, a debut coming up. That's going to be a lot of fun. Let's get started with Zach Thomas, who just crushed it at Livin' Music Festival in Elk River, Minnesota over the weekend. Last weekend, he and Monique Smaz, Megan the Birdwatch, are going to try to give them some love here on the show this week, but just put on a great show for mental health awareness and suicide prevention. So we are super thankful for those artists that crushed session at Living Music Festival, including, again, this guy, Zach Thomas, Crossroads right here. Midwest Country Music Originals, 29 radio stations strong. Let's get the party started. Here we go.

0: new stuff from McKenna Faith Winters, Coming Up Cowboy, Midwest country music original. She's out of Illinois. I heard she had some success at the Josie Awards last week, which is awesome. I think taking home Song of the Year or something like that. So cool stuff. And congratulations to all the nominees and all of the artists that represent the Midwest Country Music Organization at the Josie Awards. Preston McCabe now, Rodeo Man. Speaking of Illinois, this guy's out of Illinois. Love this sound. Love the style for a guy on the road doing the rodeo thing. Rodeo Man, again, Preston McCabe, Midwest Country Music Originals.
1: 4 a.m. by the light of my first cigarette. Another morning cold enough to see the breath of the horses just waiting on the rain. Seems like them and me are about the same.

Danny Gross out of Iowa Higher on Midwest Country Music Originals. Really shouldn't be comparing how high our flags fly, right? I mean, it's all about just supporting the country and having our opinions and being able to agree and disagree on those opinions. And I think that's a lot what that song is all about. Again, Danny Gross, Higher, Midwest Country Music Originals. All right. Anthony Page, kind of a banger here, turning this one up. It's a debut called Give It To Ya. Feels a little Jason Aldean, maybe a little Brantley Gilbert style, that rocking style that is Anthony Page. Again, Give It To Ya, a debut Midwest Country Music Originals. Turn this one up.

0: right, lights go out, give it to you. Turn that thing up. I hope he's talking about a stage, right? Anthony Page out of Minnesota, central part of Minnesota, give it to you. A debut on Midwest Country Music Originals. Dig that stuff. Again, congratulations to him, Anthony, and any other artists that are out there doing their thing with new debuts and new members and stuff like that. Just seeing a lot of growth and development in the Midwest CMO, and we love to see that. All right, when we come back, Matt Mueller, he just became a dad, so congratulations to him. Monique Smaz, Rachel Swain, too. We got a bunch of ladies coming up. Stay here, Midwest Country Music Originals.
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That's Monique Smaz, Just Like Johnny, on Midwest Country Music Originals. Again, saw her at Living Music Festival on the VIP side stage. 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Matt Mueller, this guy just became a dad, man. Congratulations. So his song here, Queen of Attention, it's about a different relationship and a different version of attention. But I think he's probably paying a lot of attention to his little newborn. So congratulations again to Matt Mueller, Queen of Attention, on this new song, Midwest Country Music Originals.

makes you want to cruise out west, doesn't it? Madison Colbitt out west. Midwest country music originals. Love her style and sound. And great, of course, singer as well. So Madison Colbitt, loving what she's doing. And congrats on the latest release, Out West, Midwest country music originals. All right, Rachel Swain out of Illinois. It's Ghost on Midwest country music originals.

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He's really been slamming out some new tracks. That's Robbie Michael, Simplified, out of Iowa, Midwest Country Music Originals. He's either got an album coming up here, an EP or something like that, but I've seen a lot of new music there from Robbie Michael. So congratulations to him, again, out of Iowa. That one is Simplified, Midwest Country Music Originals. My name is PT. Going to leave you with this one. Chloe Ray, out of North Dakota, Housewife. This is her version of Housewife. Chloe Ray, again, Midwest Country Music Originals. Thanks so much for listening. We appreciate you supporting nothing but original country music here on the show, and we'll talk to you next week.

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